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0: July 4th, we're reminded that Johnny Cash wrote a song about patriotism as the Vietnam War was coming to an end. Johnny wrote this song about the Stars and Stripes in the midst of Watergate. Johnny Cash wrote that ragged old flag at a time when patriotism was at an all-time low. We've played this song for you a lot on this program. It's one of our favorites. Ramon loves it. I love it. Our whole team loves it. What I'd like to play today is something a little different. It's an excerpt of Johnny Cash from the Ralph Emery Show. Ralph Emery asked Johnny about his thoughts on the freedom to burn the flag, and Johnny Cash did not parse words on the subject. And then he recited that ragged old flag. Something beautiful about Johnny Cash's cadence and his baritone voice reciting it without what you're used to is the musical accompaniment, just the words.
1: John, how do you feel about burning the flag? Do you feel like we should have a law against burning the flag? An amendment, if you will.
2: Yeah, I do. When I see somebody hear about burning the flag, I think about the time that June and I went to Vietnam in 1969 and saw the burning flesh. The boys coming in from the helicopters on the stretchers with the flesh burnt, falling off from the napalm on them, on their bodies. And you never forget the smell of that. But anyway, back to the flag. I think of that, whether Vietnam War was right or not, there are a lot of people who sacrificed their lives for it, and their time, and their brains. And whether or not we were right in being there when we went, that wasn't the issue. It's that Americans were there dying for me, and dying for that flag. So, I think if you want to burn the American flag, you ought to take it to Iran. But I still cherish those freedoms, you know? Like, if I got a week off next week, I can go and do anything I want to in this United States. And there's not many countries you can do that in. And I cherish all of the freedoms that we got, including the right to burn the flag, but also got the right to bear arms, and if you burn mine, I'll shoot you.
1: John, you wrote a song once, and I think you may have written it while you were in the Air Force, called Ragged Old Flag.
2: No, I wrote that in 1975.
1: Did you?
2: Mm-hmm. In Binghamton, New York.
1: I saw you do it on the 4th of July, several years ago, at Myrtle Beach, South Carolina. Could you do it for us right now?
2: Ragged Old Flag. Mm-hmm. I walked through a county courthouse square, and on a park bench, an old man was sitting there. I said, "Your old courthouse is kind of run down." He said, "No, that'll do for our little town." I said, "Your old flagpole's kind of leaned a little bit, and that's a ragged old flag you got hanging on it." He said, "Have a seat," and I sat down. "Is this the first time you've come to our little town?" I said, "I think it is." He said, "I don't like to brag, but we're kind of proud of that ragged old flag. You see, we got a little hole in that flag there when Washington took it across the Delaware. And it got powder burned the night Francis Scott Key sat up watching it writing, Say Can You See? Got a little rip in New Orleans with Pakenham and Jackson tugging at its seams. It almost fell at the Alamo beside the Texas flag, but she waved on, though. It got cut with a sword at Chancellorsville. Got cut again at Shiloh Hill. There was Robert E. Lee, Beauregard, and Bragg, and the south wind blew hard on that ragged old flag. On Flanders Field in World War I, she took a bad hit from a Bertha gun. She turned blood red in World War II. She hung limp and low by the time that one was through. She was in Korea, Vietnam. She went where she was sent by her Uncle Sam. The Native American Indians, the blacks, the yellow, the white, all shed red blood for the Stars and Stripes. And in her own good land here, she's been abused. She's been burned, dishonored, denied, refused, and the very government for which she stands is scandalized throughout the land. And she's getting threadbare. She's wearing kind of thin. But she's in good shape for the shape she's in. Because she's been through the fire before, and she can take a whole lot more. So we raise her up every morning, and we bring her down slowly every night. We don't let her touch the ground, and we fold her up right. On second thought, I guess I do like the brag, because I'm mighty proud of that ragged old flag.
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7: An 11-year-old girl who was shot in the head could be discharged from the hospital this weekend. Dora Belen Rivera and her father, Oscar Roman Moran, were sitting in their SUV outside of McDonald's when shot a week ago. Hallandale Beach police arrested 18-year-old McDonald's employee, Ralph Blue, who was firing at someone else. At a hospital news conference today, Dora spoke about her recovery.
8: Thank you for the people helping me. Thank you for everybody here.
7: Her father, who was shot in the hip, was treated and released from the hospital. Blue remains jailed without bond for aggravated assault with a deadly weapon without intent to kill. No bond for a 22-year-old man charged in a deadly hit-and-run crash in Seminole County. Ovante Redding is accused of crashing into Danielle Acker's car while at a red light in Lake Mary. Redding's family friend, Sonia Pollard, was at the first court appearance.
9: Saw the words underneath his charge. I immediately cried, not just for Ovante, but also for the victim.
7: Redding is charged with DUI manslaughter, vehicular homicide, and leaving the scene of a crash involving death. South Florida volunteers are trying to keep pace with the flood of generosity and donations for the victims of the Venezuelan earthquakes. The Global Empowerment Mission in Miami-Dade County has collected and shipped more than 120,000 pounds of supplies on two flights so far. Non-perishable food, including pet food, bottled water, baby formula, hygiene kits, and medical supplies are being shipped out, but organizers say there's a greater need for money donations. Saturday is one of 3 days every year that you can legally use personal fireworks in Florida, but that's not the case in five Southwest Florida counties still under burn bans because of the drought. Assistant Fire Chief Philip Pikert with Sarasota County says they'll show up with engines and hoses.
10: If it gets noticed that they're setting off fireworks, the fire department's going to get called and we're going to come and we're going to put them out and make you put them out.
7: Police could also get involved. Charlotte, Collier, DeSoto, and Manatee are the other counties still under burn bans. With Florida's News, I'm Denise Ryan.
11: President Trump is set to visit Mount Rushmore tonight for one of the nation's biggest Independence Day celebrations. Trump is set to attend and deliver remarks at the America 250 fireworks celebration. South Dakota Governor Larry Roden praised the announcement, saying, "Together we will throw the biggest birthday party ever for our nation and celebrate America's legacy of freedom, liberty, and justice for all." Taylor Swift and Travis Kelce are married. According to multiple reports, the couple have officially tied the knot in New York City. The guest list at Madison Square Garden included actors Hugh Grant, Ethan Hawke, and Jason Sudeikis, along with NFL Commissioner Roger Goodell. SUVs could be seen lined up in front of the garden, with most in attendance being obscured with huge tents set up out front. Serena Williams' return to singles competition broke viewership records. ESPN says nearly 2 million people watched the 44-year-old's first-round match at Wimbledon, making it the most watched day two contest in the network's history. I'm Rob Martier.
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6: 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Heat wave on the East Coast.
13: Please set your thermostats to 78 degrees.
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18: Kevin Steele and Governor DeSantis, together they delivered the toughest immigration laws in America. Steele delivered proof of citizenship to vote. Steele delivered lower taxes, parental rights, law and order. Steele and DeSantis got it done. That's the Florida that put America first. And Kevin Steele helped build it. Steele's spine, never bending, bowing.

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1: The premise of this show is going to be, we're going to highlight players, peers, guys that we played against, legends from the past. We'll get into the types of dudes. What kind of types of dudes are there, Gronk?
0: A lot of different types of dudes. We got studs, wizards. We got freaks.
1: Or dudes, dude.
0: We got dogs.
1: Dog. We'll break down their games. We'll share some insider stories and determine what kind of dude each of these dudes are. Is Randy Moss a stud or a freak? Is Tom Brady a dog or a dude's dude?
0: We're gonna find out, Jules. New episodes drop every Thursday during the NFL season.
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6: 2 6 packs of Shiner, 99 cent butane lighter, Lucky Strikes and a fifth of Patron. Ice down that igloo cooler, tank of

0: They're making it laws where you can't drink when you want to. You have to wear a seatbelt when you're driving. Pretty soon we're going to be
1: calling the great Rush Limbaugh loved America so much that he couldn't stop talking about it. Rush loved to see people succeed in life. And he knew that America provided that opportunity more than anyone else on the face of the world throughout history. Rush took his love for our country and created a new radio format, and that's what I'm in today. A format talking about America. America was Rush's passion, and you heard it every time he turned on that golden EIP microphone. Rush firmly believed in American exceptionalism, and you can hear that passion in everything he said. Here's an example.
2: What American exceptionalism is not, it is not that we are better people. It is not that we are superior people. It is not that we are smarter people. It is not that God loves us and hates everybody else. It is not that God prefers us. It is not that God doesn't prefer anybody else. American exceptionalism has nothing to do with anything but freedom and liberty. Here is what American exceptionalism is.

0: left the building. Thank you and good night.
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10: This is a Bloomberg Money Minute. 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
11: Popularity has exploded.
10: Joseph Denon, president of the Match Group, which makes branded matchbooks mostly for restaurants, bars, and others in the hospitality industry, says sales of fancy matchbooks have jumped 75% over the last 3 years as restaurants order them and customers and then collectors snatch them up.
11: They're little works of art. People collect it. People like to show it off.
10: Denon says matchbooks with decorated match stems inside are among the most popular as Gen Z gravitates to collecting things they can touch and social media fans the flames.
11: There are people who are actually match collectors who start up showcasing their collections, and then, you know, other people want to know, listen, I live in Los Angeles, how do I get these matches, or from New York, and they start trading among themselves and becomes like a whole little community among communities.
10: Vintage matchbooks are currently selling for thousands of dollars on eBay and other resale sites. 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
30: And I'm Dan Schwartzman in the Bloomberg Newsroom. Among the stories we're watching, President Trump is defending his family's business dealings.

0: Former Fed Chair Jerome Powell's also a target.
1: The point being that the administration officials that my colleagues have spoken to are looking for ways to essentially mold or remold the Fed's governing board to get a majority on it, you share their worldview, which is, of course, one for lower interest rates. There's also a search going on for a president of the Atlanta Fed, which is also kind of getting some scrutiny from the White House as part of this broader story.
0: The Atlanta Fed presidency is seen as a key role by Trump's economic policy team because of the analysis it conducts on economic growth and other topics. They'll also vote on interest rates in 2027. Brent oil could fall to $60 a barrel by year end as disruptions in the Strait of Hormuz ease. That's according to Citigroup. Global energy markets are rapidly getting back to normal as a resumption of goods flows through Hormuz, leading to Brent sinking by 30% in the second quarter and undoing all of the gains seen during the conflict. Meanwhile, Goldman Sachs has said the global oil market is set to swing back into oversupply as the impact of the Iran war fades. Oil did reach over $100 a barrel recently. Wall Street closed for the July 4th holiday, but overseas markets were open, with the FTSE in London gaining 0.2%, the CAC in Paris adding 0.5%, while the DAX in Germany finished up 0.9%. Meanwhile, in Asia, the Nikkei in Japan closed up 1.5%, the Hang Seng in Hong Kong gained 1.3%, while China's CSI 300 finished up 0.6%. Global news 24 hours a day and whenever you want it with Bloomberg News Now. I'm Dan Schwartzman and this is Bloomberg.
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14: This is the Bloomberg Business of Sports, where we explore the big money issues of the world of sports. I'm Michael Barr.
15: I'm Vanessa Perdomo-Maglione.
16: And I'm Randall Williams.
14: Vanessa is back from France and came back with some great conversations.
15: Yes, I was at the Cannes Lions International Festival of Creativity in France and got the chance to catch up with a lot of athletes and executives in the sports world. While the World Cup is the biggest thing right now, a lot of my conversations were looking ahead to some of the next big events in sports. You hear a little of my conversation with Tomorrow Sports CEO Mike McCarley and pro flag football player Ashley Clam, who are both working to push the sport to new heights.
14: All that on the way, but we start with some of the big headlines in the world of sports this week, starting with, what's on everybody's mind? And, what is Vanessa thinking about right now? Oh, yes, the U.S. moving on in the World Cup.
15: I won't stop thinking about this until Monday, and I won't get over it, I don't think, ever, unless the men actually end up going through. The U.S. men are going through, which is really exciting, but Flo Balogun getting the red card and not being available for the round of 16, a game against Belgium, I think it's bad.
16: The fact that there's no appeal system to some of these things, like the accidental contact, I understand what they were explaining on the broadcast about how, you know, he could have broken his ankle and that's why the result is the result. However, missing the next match for, like, if he has to sit out for one match, fine, like the rest of it. But the next match, that's so harsh.
15: Yeah, it's this horrible system, especially like with the World Cup, right? I mean, this is what happens in tournaments. You get a red card, you sit out the next game. But when you look at the play and you look at the slow motion is the reason why he got the red card, right? It's the slow motion of it all. And it's the still image that you literally can't see. Yes, it kind of looks like he was breaking his ankle. But at the same time, you walk outright. It was absolutely accidental. It wasn't on purpose. It wasn't violent. And I think it has a huge implication for what the U.S. men can do in the next round.
16: Yeah, to me, I'm like, if this was a dirty play, the person would have the exact same result. So the result would be the exact same. They would still be suspended for the next match. But the fact

0: again, and there's not a whole lot of love lost between Ottawa and Washington these days. The sides aren't really talking about trade at the moment, and so it's those are going to be sort of tougher to get going, and we'll see how it shakes out. But ultimately, you know, the USMCA, it was going to expire in 2036, and that's the course it's on, unless they can get it into a shape where everybody thinks it's worth renewing for another 16 years.
1: Okay, so this creates uncertainty for automakers. I heard you mention them, certainly farmers as well as energy companies. What are the specific sticking points? What is something that the U.S., the Trump administration wants that Canada and Mexico are not willing to give, for instance?
0: Well, one of the issues with Mexico is are what they call rules of origin. This is basically sort of the nationality of a product. Is it made in Mexico? Is it made in the U.S.? And the Trump administration wants to sort of tighten up these rules of origin so that products have more American content in them than they would another country like Mexico.
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4: Hi, everyone. Welcome to a holiday weekend edition of Bloomberg Business Week, and happy 4th of July. It is, of course, a big one. It's the 250th anniversary of the signing of the Declaration of Independence. And while many of us are taking some time to unplug, there were some big stories this past week that we should point out. Consequential decisions from the U.S. Supreme Court, peace talks to end the U.S. and Iran war continuing, and a big read on the U.S. economy with the U.S. monthly jobs report out just before heading into the long holiday weekend.
5: And we wrapped up the second quarter and the first half of the trading year with the S&P 500 having its best quarter going back to 2020 and semiconductor stocks having their best quarter ever. 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For us, this hour, we are leaning fully into the summer season. Why not?
4: Yeah,
5: it's hot outside.
4: It's official, man.
5: Oh, it is official.
4: Hot. Be careful outside. It is really hot.
5: Well, on that, we kick it off by hitting the trails. AllTrails CEO Liz Hamrin joins us to talk about the massive boom in outdoor recreation and how technology is changing the way that we navigate the great outdoors. There's a little tension there, right?
4: Yeah.
5: You brought this up.
4: What?
5: We want to get away from our phones, but yes, they also help us get out there.
4: Plus, if your idea of July 4th weekend is less about hiking and more about staying poolside with an incredible meal, well, we've got you covered as well. Later on this hour, legendary chef Ruthie Rogers joins us to talk about food culture and her new book, Table 4 at the River Cafe. Then we jump into the business of pools with Latham Group CEO Sean Gadd. He talks about the state of the consumer and also why fiberglass pools are becoming the ultimate hot weather home upgrade.
5: And finally, no summer weekend is complete without the perfect beach read. We sit down with the acclaimed novelist Teddy Wayne to talk about his new literary thriller, The Au Pair, which is generating major buzz as this season's must-read page-turner.
4: It is indeed. All that to come, we begin with a look at the great outdoors. Hiking has seen a surge in interest in recent years, and driving that wonder for discovery could be the tech in our pockets.
5: That brings us to AllTrails. Liz Hamrin wants you to go take a hike. She's the CEO of the hiking app AllTrails. She joined us along with Adam Thompson, Bloomberg Pursuit senior editor. He was one of the editors on our great Bloomberg Pursuits piece, How to See the Most Popular U.S. National Parks Without the Crowds.
6: We knew that this was going to be a really busy year at national parks. Every year is busy. They get over 320 million people a year, 320 million visitors. And this year felt like it was going to be even higher between the fact that airfares are high, so people are thinking about staying closer to home, and the fact that there's a lot of America 250 things going on. Add to that the fact that there's some cutbacks at the park, so there's a little extra level of chaos there. So we thought that there was a lot of chance that people would be coping with crowds at the most popular parks, and we wanted to come up with a way to give them lots of alternative.

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18: Hey, Tampa Bay, welcome back to the Business Happy Hour. You're with your number one show for all things business and entrepreneurial. Sorry, I'm a little tongue-tied this morning. I'm too excited about America's 250th anniversary, either coming up this weekend if you're listening now, or right now, Saturday morning, or maybe it's Sunday morning. And you had a great 4th of July. You're probably missing my show because it's on early, and you probably are hungover. But hey, the good news is we're headed to another big anniversary. Maybe we'll all see the 300th anniversary of America. You think we'll make it, Sen?
19: I sure hope so. But man, lots of uncertainty nowadays. So.
18: Well, let's hope we're all wiped out at the same time instead of one at a time. You have a slightly better statistical chance to make it to that anniversary than I do. I will be 97 years old.
19: I mean, no, I'm not too far behind you.
18: Nah, you'll still be in your 80s though, right? Aren't you 10 years younger at least? Something like that?
19: No, not quite.
18: Not quite? Oh, well, see, I was giving her all kinds of credit, wasn't
19: I? Thanks.
18: Okay, so let's see. What should we do first? Let's talk the moving stress.
19: Okay.
18: And then when we get to the second halfway point, we're going to hit our stats. And you guys got to wait till the third segment to hear about this special. But I will tell you a little clue. If you hang on into the show, Sen and I are going to offer you $1,200 today. All right. We're going to tell you how that's going to work in the third segment. So you got to stay tuned for that. Especially if you're a real estate agent or you got some buyers or you're a buyer out there, listen up because we do have something really special for you. You got any listings right now?
19: No, but I'm working with a buyer. So I was actually going to mention it last week.
18: Okay.
19: I really need to find a home for her. We did get one yesterday, actually, that we're in a multiple offer situation with. So
18: Okay. Those
19: are just never a certainty, but she's looking for an older home, ideally Hyde Park, like Palmacia area.
18: Yep.
19: Doesn't have to be, you know, super fancy, and she likes the older stuff. So original floors,
18: what's her price
19: original
18: point?
19: Trim, around a million.
18: Around a million, okay.
19: But those are hard.
18: They are.
19: I will tell you, like, we've had, like, I mean, three, like, it almost seems like when they price them really well, like right there, slightly under,
18: they
19: slightly
18: go.
19: Over, and multiple offers. Not just go, but they've been, yeah, in multiple offers.
18: So are you kind of feeling it? I mean, I'm starting to feel it. It's like, and I know we got 4th of July week. Right. I mean, technically, this is the vacation week right now.
19: Yeah.
18: And Friday is the official kind of day off that I guess the banks are giving us or whatever.
19: Mm-hmm.
18: But it is picking up. Like you just had
19: what
18: multiple
19: I'll say
18: offers.
19: It's segmented. And actually, the stats I pulled for us today, which I, you know, don't usually do, but I looked up the national numbers.
18: Tell you what, let's just go into that since
19: let's
18: we're talking about it. Let's start talking about this. So tell me, what do you mean it's segmented? Like I got highest and best and multiple offers on my house. We had, a lot of. Now, we did take good care of the house. I think we presented it well. And somebody asked me the other day, they had a listing on for, I think it's been listed like 60 some days and they barely getting any showings or I'm sorry, any offers. They're getting a lot of showings and offers. And I said, well, is it vacant? Is it staged? Are they in there? I know the people are living there. They have pets. They have not decluttered. They haven't done anything special. So I think you would agree, like when somebody walks in, it cannot be stressful for them. It can't be like they have to have this vision. It needs to be presented to them.
19: In this market, you absolutely have to go the extra mile. Do the curb appeal, do the decluttering, do a nice deep clean. I mean, you really got to show your best, obviously price. But I mean, sometimes they say like, if you're getting them through the door, then that means your price is okay. Cause people see it online first.
18: Oh, good point.
19: But if you're not getting the offers, then
18: it's your presentation.
19: It is condition.
18: Okay. So, hey, that's some really good advice for guys. Matter of fact, we had multiple people ask when they were looking at our house, if it was staged. And all we did was extreme decluttering, which basically means get rid of all your crap, right? Make it look like a hotel and get rid of all like a lot of your personal pictures and knickknacks, right?
19: It goes a long way. Well, I just I sold a listing that I actually took over from another agent. For one, pictures were terrible. But even then, he gave her no homework. I'm like, why wouldn't you ask her to just move this stuff like off the counters, even just when you're doing pictures? If somebody's living there, fine. Put it maybe, back out things that you use. Yeah. But you got to do that. Yeah. I always tell people, grab like a little laundry bin, go through your house, throw stuff in there, even if it's stuff that you use, hide it for the pictures, maybe do the same thing for the showings. Definitely doesn't hurt when you really try to keep that presentation up.
18: Yeah.
19: Open blinds, turn on light.
18: Light.
19: Yeah, you got to present it.
18: When you see pictures online and the rooms are dark, it just, you're like, what is wrong with you? Nobody wants to live in that. But I will also give you guys a side piece of advice is when you do the real decluttering and you get rid of a lot of stuff, that's a major benefit to being ready to move too. Like what we're packing now is not all that little knickknack stuff. Like we're packing our real, trust me when I say there's a lot of real crap, okay? But probably half of it is the knickknack crap and the personal pictures and the photos. And those are the things that you want to preserve and take time to pack and not be rushed. So
19: yeah, and that, it feels good too.
18: Yeah,
19: you know, because you kind of get used to living somewhere and you don't really realize. And then once you do it, you kind of want to keep it that way. You know, it's like, wow, my home actually feels, nice space. We take care of not just stuff everywhere. I can't find things. And
18: well, you know, the feeling it gave me, everything you just said, but it also gave me the, why am I moving? Like we painted our house inside and out. We decluttered. We fixed all kinds of things. We basically made this house freaking perfect. Better than it's been ever since
19: I get that a lot. I'll list a home and then my seller's like, oh, I kind of want to buy it again, you know, because it just looks so good. And
18: I know. And it makes the move hard. It really does. And then you got the sentimental, which I'm going to hold the sentimental. Let's start talking about these stats. And then we'll move into the sentimental a little bit later. We'll do stats and then we'll do a surprise and then we'll talk some emotional moving stuff. Let's do it. What do you got?
19: Okay. So last show, I did tell you that we had the May numbers come out. So typically I do, just like our local Hillsborough, Pinellas, Pasco, all that. I just pulled something off of NAR. And month over month and year over year, there was a 3.2% increase in home sales.
18: Okay, that's national.
19: So that's up, and this 3.2. Is national.
18: Okay.
19: Because here, I was a little bit surprised that we didn't see, more of a jump.
18: And that's home sale prices up 3.2%?
19: No, this is closed sales.
18: Closed sales. All right.
19: Yeah, closed sales. Let me see. And then actually, I highlighted, in terms of median sales price, though, there was a 1.3% increase. Again, nationally, year over year.
18: Okay.
19: But I highlighted some quotes from Lawrence Yun, and he's the NAR economist. I think he's been around for ages. I think even when I first got into real estate, it's usually quotes from him that they use. But he said, home sales rising to the highest level since December. Great news for the housing market and the economy. The new record high May home price reflects solid fundamentals for homeowners and ongoing supply constraints, and only 1% of all home sales involved foreclosure or an underwater situation.
18: Okay, hold on, pause right there, because we got to take a break anyway, but all that clickbait crap that you and I see all day then. Real quick, before the breaks, read that sentence again. What did it say about 1%?
19: Only 1% of all homes involved a foreclosure or short sale.
18: Okay, there you go. Stop putting the crap out there, guys. You're hearing the real national stats. 1%.
19: That's not from me. This is from an economist that actually, you know, does this for a living.
18: Yeah,
19: so.
18: Not like us. We don't do it for a living. We just read this stuff. Anyway, we're going to take a break in the Business Happy Hour. We'll be back in just a minute with Sen and Frank. Stay tuned.
20: 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That should have been an easy win. 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You got to hustle. 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
24: The U.S. Coast Guard rescued 8 people, including 2 children, Friday afternoon after their boat capsized near Fort Myers Beach. The Coast Guard said moments like these are a reminder of why we train relentlessly and stand ready 24/7. Tomorrow is one of the 3 days a year you're legally allowed to shoot off fireworks in Florida, but not in the 5 counties that are still under burn bans because of drought. Those are Charlotte, Collier, DeSoto, Manatee, and Sarasota counties in southwest Florida. Extra state troopers will patrol our roads this weekend with an estimated 4.1 million Floridians driving more than 50 miles while traveling for Independence Day vacations. FHP will be focusing on speeders, aggressive drivers, and those impaired by drugs or alcohol. FHP Sergeant George Edwards.
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24: 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With Florida's News, I'm Denise Ryan.
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18: Welcome back to the Business Happy Hour, everybody. This is Frank the Bank, America's favorite mortgage broker. Happy 250th anniversary of the United States. I've got my Russian co-host in here today celebrating America. Sorry, I keep messing with you. She's giving me the death stare right now. She's like, stop calling me Russian. I'm American. And she is. And Sen was just going over some stats, and I got really excited at the end of the last segment because Cindy and I get these clickbait things all day long.
19: Everybody does, probably, not just me and you.
18: Right.
19: All
18: and what do
19: friends.
18: They say?
19: It's always, oh, is it true? You know, market sinking or, you
18: foreclosures
19: know,
18: we're in trouble. On the rise.
19: Yes, all that.
18: Foreclosures are 20% of the market. And Sen just read this thing from the national, it was a national economist, and said that, what is it, less than 1% of sales in the United States had to do with a foreclosure or
19: a short sale. 1%, but
18: only
19: still,
18: 1%.
19: 1%. Still 1%. 1%.
18: Yeah.
19: You know?
18: Like, I don't even know what 1% is. Like, it's so small. But the closed sales were up 3.2%. The sales prices up 1.3% nationally. This takes into account not just the areas that are hot, which there's not a whole lot, it's the whole freaking country.
19: Yeah.
18: Even the most depressed areas in the country, all of their bad market still was counteracted by the overall good market.
19: Yeah, things are still, we're on good footing, I think. You know, hopefully it's just going to start picking up from here. But I mean, this isn't anything, you know, headline worthy where they do the clickbait, you know, things being bad.
18: No, this is actually headline worthy. When we get out of here, I'm doing a post and I'm going to talk about, I'm going to say foreclosures represent 1% of all sales, right? Stop reading the news.
19: There you go.
18: So what else we got? I know you got more stats.
19: Well, the other thing I was going to say, because I normally don't do this, and we've mentioned it a few times now, how the luxury market is performing incredibly well. Here, apparently also, you know, nationally, cut off my little graph that I did, but a million and up, closed sales were actually up by over 11%.
18: A million and up, they're up a what?
19: Yep. And then, so I've got the other segments, I guess, because people would be curious. So up 2% for the 250 to 500 mark, up 4%, 500 to 750 mark, and over, well, I guess close to 5% for the 750 to a million. But for our local market, I actually do have the breakdown as well. Like, and these are like 34-page reports that normally I just kind of pull out, you know, the nitty-gritty summary. But here for us, so yeah, we're kind of along the national line for a million more. But I think this is where it's just, you know, in general, like our big number for closed sales, it just takes into account all that. But when you break it down, so it's actually called the $1 million spotlight.
18: Okay.
19: The price range of 1,250 to 1.5, almost 50% year over year.
18: Hold on.
19: And closed sales. In closed sales, so we had, yes, almost 50% more year over year closed sales for that price point. A million five to two is 13.5%, and 3 million to 5 million is also 50%.
18: Okay, hold on. You're losing me on this. This is so exciting. All right, 1% foreclosed. Okay, I've got to get this right here. Hold on, I'm writing down all the stats you're putting in. I just got to move them around on here.
19: Okay, I can give you all the stuff later too. You know, I've got all these.
18: Oh no, this is exciting. Okay. So 4 to 5% on the. You see, we've got we on the 550 to 1 million. That's what I was looking at. All right, what was the next one you just said? Was you're talking about the local market.
19: And we're
18: so the tracking
19: first set, the same. That was for national, but yes, for our local market, like Tampa, St. Pete, Clearwater area, so the million and more was up year over year by almost 11%. But then when it breaks it down further, you know, into the brackets, you know, over the million, from 1,250 to 1.5, it was like 47.6%.
18: Oh my God.
19: Higher year over year. The next one up 1.5 to 2 million was at 13.5% higher. And then $3 million to $5 million closed sales up by 50%.
18: This is insane. So, Where are all these rich people? Like, what's...
19: They're coming down.
18: So you've heard of the word trickle-down economics, right? And I don't think what we're experiencing here is, like, actually trickle-down economics, but I think this is kind of a piece of that, Sen, because... trickle-down economics has to do with, like, the wealthier people investing, and then then the money trickles down because they have to hire people and things like that, so they build businesses. This, I feel like this is a very positive thing. If you've got people in the, I mean, I'm not even going to say the 3 to 5. If you've got people in the $1.5 to $5 million, that's luxury, dude. That's a lot of money. And these things are up 50%, 13%, 47%. These guys are buying homes.
19: They need landscapers. They need, I mean, just in general, there are so many things involved with a home and the upkeep. And of course, people in these price points, they don't like to do the stuff themselves.
18: No,
19: so,
18: of course not.
19: You know, this is really good for the economy.
18: This is insane. And to say that they are jumping in at the point where it's up 50%, 47%, that tells us more normal people, oh my gosh, get into the market. Like, do it. Right? Because these guys aren't stupid. These guys, you got millions of dollars, you know where to put your money.
19: Yeah.
18: Right? So if they're putting their money in now, I think you should do it.
19: Yeah. And I mean, I get it. Like, those people are not affected by the affordability factors, obviously.
18: But they're not stupid with their money.
19: That's true.
18: Right. So you're right. They might not be affected by the price of gas, but at the same time, they know how to properly invest their money. And if they didn't think it was a good investment, they wouldn't be buying a $2, $3, $4, $5 million house right now, right? Yeah.
19: But even now with, like, interest rate, I think there was a little clip in there too. I mean, we're still lower where we were this time last year.
18: Right. We are much lower.
19: And I do think a lot of consumers are just kind of getting used to that being the new normal. Of course, we all hope, hey, you know, they'll drop the rates eventually. They can refi. But I mean, yeah, we're seeing the activity. I do hope that, you know, we kind of pick a little bit more up in the summer for what, you know, maybe we didn't have in the springtime, but I think good things. Plus that whole, you know, property tax talk.
18: That's right. We had Ryan on last week and it is, you said that word, the new normal. I mean, we talked about house prices. Are they the new normal? Well, you just gave us national stats.
19: Mm-hmm.
18: That the prices are continuing to go up. There are more sales happening. There are less foreclosures, a lot less than what the news is telling you. It's the new normal. So guys, get in. Like, the rates, they are low, right? You can get in the fives right now if you want to pay for it on a conventional government loan. You know, most of your rates are in the sixes right now. That's still it's still amazing. The 40-year average is still 6.75, right? You're well below that.
19: The bigger thing people aren't realizing is the fact that right now, when you can negotiate it, quit, you know, concentrating so much on, like, the list price. You know, if you're ready to go and you want to buy a home, give it a shot.
18: Right.
19: You know, sometimes people are surprised at just how much they can negotiate. You know, even if it's not only price, but I mean, the concessions, all that, you know, adds up.
18: Right. Exactly. And by the way, the laws allow for the seller to cover all your closing costs. Right. If you're on government and conventional, you can go between 3% and 6%. That's way more than you need for your closing costs. You know what I'm saying? I think it's time we throw out our special.
19: Okay,
18: what do you think?
19: Good timing for that.
18: Okay, so we created it this morning. We said we want to do something for the birthday of America. All right, 250 years. We're going to give you $250,000. No, I'm kidding. What we decided is we're going to combine our efforts. All right, follow me on this. And I'm not going to put words in Sen's mouth, so she might say, I don't know. But here's what I'm thinking. If you use Lincoln Lending Group in the month of July to commemorate the anniversary, we are going to cover your appraisal. All right. That is a $600 value if you're doing a conventional loan. It is a $700 value if you're doing a VA loan. Okay. So FHA and conventional $600, $700 for a VA loan. We're going to cover the whole thing for you at closing. So you will end up covering up front, and then we're going to reimburse you for it. And then, Sen, you said you're going to do something.
19: Yeah, I would like to match that. I mean, if you're doing it, might as well.
18: Okay. So
19: I will match that. And I mean, for mine, you know, any closing costs.
18: There you go.
19: You know, there's inspections. There's other things you have to pay out of pocket.
18: Yeah.
19: So, you know, hey, another $600-$700, that would help you out.
18: There you go. So that's $1,200 on FHA and conventional. That's $1,400 for you veterans, just because of the cost of your appraisal. You are getting real money. So what that means, when you come to the closing table, you're going to be bringing between $1,200 and $1,400 less money than anybody else. And you don't have to do anything besides work with Mahar & Associates with Sen and Lincoln Lending Group in the month of July. And let's do it like this, Sen. They don't got to close in July. They just got to go under contract, right? Does that sound good?
19: For me, listen, just call me. We can just get the conversation going. Yeah. So.
18: Well, how do they call you?
19: They call me at 813-755-REAL, and I will extend that to them, for the rest of the year. How about that?
18: Oh, my
19: God. You don't have to do that, because I don't want to put you on the spot now.
18: Okay, well, listen, if Sen did it, I'll do it. But you're going to have to mention you heard us on the radio.
19: And I would love for you to call in July, so how about that?
18: All right, Sen, I like that. 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So don't just go to the website without telling me. But text me 813-765-1239. 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
19: or go on my website.
18: Oh, go.
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18: 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Hit them up. We will put you on the list. You are getting $1,200 to $1,400 through the end of the year as long as you reach out to us and you say you want the America 250 special. How about
19: that? Okay, I like it.
18: I love it. I love it. Okay, let's see here. So we've only got about 20 seconds. We've given away money. We've talked about how amazing the market is right now. We are celebrating America's birthday. When we get back, we're going to change into a bit of a somber mood. We're going to talk about the stress of moving. And how does it affect you? And what can you do to mitigate this stress? We already told you to declutter your home. We told you to stage if you want to sell. Now we're going to talk about moving. Stay tuned to the Business Happy Hour. We'll be back in just a minute.
0: I'm Julian Edelman. That's Rob Gronkowski. And guess what, folks? We're teammates again. And we're going to welcome you guys all to Dudes on Dudes.
1: Dudes on Dudes.
0: That sounds a little weird, but that's what this is going to be. Roberto, what's Dudes on Dudes?
1: Well, I'm a dude, you're a dude, and Dudes on Dudes is our brand new show. And we're going to see who the ultimate dude really is.
0: The premise of this show is going to be, we're going to highlight players, peers, guys that we played against, legends from the past. We'll get into the types of dudes. What kind of types of dudes are there, Gronk?
1: A lot of different types of dudes. We got studs, wizards. We got freaks.
0: Or dudes, dude.
1: We got dogs.
0: Dog. We'll break down their games. We'll share some insider stories and determine what kind of dude each of these dudes are. Is Randy Moss a stud or a freak? Is Tom Brady a dog or a dude's dude?
1: We're gonna find out, Jules. New episodes drop every Thursday during the NFL season.
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18: 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We just gave away $1,200 to $1,400. All you have to do is reach out to myself or Sen in the month of July. Tell us you want the America 250 special, and as long as you do a transaction with us, after reaching out in July, anytime over the rest of the year, you're going to get a credit from both of us, depending if you are FHA, VA, or conventional, between $1,200 and $1,400 of real money. 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So you do this transaction, you're getting like 3 months without a mortgage payment, basically. Because did you know that when you close on a mortgage, Sen, you usually don't have a payment for 60 days, like depending on the day
19: you
18: close.
19: That's a nice little perk, I think.
18: It is. A lot of people
19: especially
18: don't know.
19: Especially for renters, you know, they get so like excited, right, especially if they don't know that that's the case. So
18: yeah. Well, because a lot of times renters, they still have their lease, right, mm-hmm, for a little bit of time, which makes the move easier on them. It is tough, which I'm about to go through, mm-hmm, doing the whole moving out and moving in, and you got a day to do all this stuff. So if you're a renter, I'm going to just give you a quick scenario. If you close anytime, let's say you close on the 5th of the month, all right, let's say you close on July 5th, you don't have a payment in July, you don't have a payment in August, your mortgage doesn't start until September, so you have like 55, 56 days without a mortgage payment. Now, if you close on the 25th of July, then you only get those 5 days, and then you have a whole nother month. So no matter what, even if you close on the last day of the month, you're going to have a full month of no mortgage payment. Does that make sense?
19: Yeah.
18: So if, guys out there, it's a perk. And then Sen and I throwing out another $1,400. Let's say your payment's $2,500. Well, there you go. Now you're looking at almost 3 months without a payment.
19: There you go.
18: Not too bad, right? Little Christmas money. So you got to reach out to Sen. You go to her website.
19: TampaRealEstate.pro.
18: All right. Or you can call her at
19: 813-755-RIO.
18: Or just go to LincolnLendingGroup.com. Either way, we'll get you in touch with each other and you'll get the specials. So, Sen, it's stressful. This move thing tonight is my last night in my new house. In your house, this is kind of a weird little story, but in your house, do you have anything like on a wall where you like showed how tall your kids were getting and you made a mark?
19: Yeah.
18: Okay. Do you still have that? Is that still happening?
19: I do, but I just, this home for me, we've been in there for about 4 years.
18: Mm-hmm.
19: So yes, I guess with my little one, because yes, he was pretty much born and we moved in.
18: Yeah. You started doing it.
19: But I mean, before that, you know, I moved around a bit, so. Yeah.
18: So we've been in the house 15 years, ever since my daughter, you know, was literally born in that house. And we have this bookshelf in our upstairs.
19: Uh-huh.
18: It's a white bookshelf. And on the right, it's just a flat, you know, side of the bookshelf. And just, you know, throughout the years, you know, nothing special. We'd mark it and write their date and write their name and see how, you know, they grew and one outgrew the other and all this stuff. And I'm looking at it, you know, when we're packing stuff up and I'm like, man, I'd love to have this thing. I'd love to take this like as a memoir from this house and from my kids.
19: Is it
18: growing
19: a built-in
18: up.
19: Or is
18: it's
19: a built-in?
18: It's a built-in bookshelf, right? So my handyman's there with me, and I'm like, oh god, if I rip this thing apart, I have to rebuild it before, and it's like 3 days before the move, right?
19: Mm-hmm.
18: And so my wife's like, well, let's just take a picture of it. I'm like, all right. And so then I was like, but my daughter had said she wanted it, right?
19: Yeah.
18: So I went in her room and she was still kind of sleeping, and I'm like, Lily, I'm like, can I just take a picture of this thing? Is it okay? And I'll frame it and put it in your room and all that. And she goes, no, I really want that. And I'm like, oh my God. So daddy walks out of the room and I go to the handyman, Dan. I'm like, Dan, rip it out. So he literally gets the hammer and all that,
19: there,
18: and he ripped it out. So now I'm stressing. I got all this moving to do. Dan's got to come over and rebuild the side of my bookshelf. I just caused all this extra work for myself. But this moving thing, guys, if you have been through it, I have sympathy for you. I've got empathy for you because I'm stressing. Like, you think you've got all your house boxed up and you really don't. Like, you got so much more crap, especially when you've been there for 15 years. What do you do with all this stuff? And then half of the stuff, do you really want to move it to the new house? But do you want to, you don't have time to think about it, and you got all your stuff in boxes. I'm losing it. Like,
19: there's been a perk and maybe a little bit more of a trend even for
18: that?
19: People that, you know, they want to leave stuff.
18: Mm-hmm.
19: So it's nice when you can find a buyer that's like, hey, whatever you want to leave here. And some sellers are really loving that.
18: So I've asked on a number of things. I'm like, can I leave this?
19: Yeah.
18: Can I leave this? And they really only accepted a couple of things. They wanted my kitchen table, right? Which is perfect for the setup in my kitchen. So fine. Okay. But there's some other things I'm like, I wish you guys would let me leave it.
19: Yeah. Right? So not always. My client though, she'll take whatever you want to leave. So.
18: And we even did that with the buyer, the house we bought. Like he had some stuff and he's like, what do you want to do? You want me to leave it or whatever? And at this point, I don't even know.
19: Yeah.
18: But I was like, you know what? Right. Just leave it. You know, I was like, worst case scenario, we'll put it on offer up and let somebody come take it or something like that and give it to another family. But I don't know because I'm so flustered. I'm moving in the house. Like, I don't know what I'm going to do here or there.
19: It's nice that you at least have had your house to move into.
18: I do.
19: The really crazy time is when you have those simultaneous closings, you pretty much have to have your moving truck all loaded up.
18: Well, that's kind of,
19: and then
18: close
19: when it's all
18: that.
19: Official, then.
18: That sucks.
19: Those situations are definitely
18: that same
19: tough.
18: Day move?
19: Yeah.
18: How do people, dude, you better be moving from a 500 square foot apartment because I could never do it. So he's out of the house today, right? The house we're buying or that we bought. He's out today. And then we got movers coming tomorrow, and these movers basically, it's a 2-day move because of some
19: laws.
18: Oh,
19: so you've only been packing. You haven't even moved stuff. Oh,
18: Sin, I've just been
19: packing. I thought for some reason,
18: No, that's why it's all coming down on me right now because like my house is 90% packed. Like when I get off the air, I'm driving straight home and I'm just putting on a t-shirt and I'm just filling the rest of the boxes, figuring it out. But like I can't move stuff in. So what the movers are doing, they're going to pack up the whole house tomorrow. And then they got to go put it in their facility because they can only work so many hours, like I guess labor laws or something. Yeah. And then they're going to come the next day and move it in my house. So I got a 2-day move. So
19: can they fit everything on just one big truck?
18: No, three trucks.
19: Oh, okay.
18: Three trucks and six guys. So to tell you how much crap I've got, it's unbelievable.
19: Well, a big house. I mean, so yeah, I'm sure.
18: Oh, God. I don't know. I'm stressing on what am I going to do here. But anyway, no great advice on telling you guys to move except for start early. You know?
19: Start early and just do your best to take some breaths and it'll be over soon.
18: Yeah. Don't start drinking wine in the middle of the day because then the moving goes down. Yeah. No. I don't know. So pretty excited. Next week, I'll be coming to you guys from a whole new house and a new environment and all that. And maybe we'll do some new specials or something. But Sam, I'm just super excited for the 4th of July. You got plans? Where are you going?
19: Me
18: we got
19: too.
18: About 30
19: well,
18: seconds.
19: Yeah. I'm leaving tomorrow.
18: Oh, that's right. That's right. North Carolina.
19: So
18: we talked
19: I'm actually
18: about
19: out next week.
18: All right. Oh, you're out next week.
19: Yeah.
18: Okay. Well, that changes everything. So we're going to talk about the schedule next week. You guys have a wonderful 4th of July. Congratulations to our country for making it this far. Don't forget about our special, $1,200 to $1,400. Go to Sen or go to myself. Sen, what else you got for everybody?
19: Well, I appreciate your freedoms. And you know what? To the next 250.
18: To the next 250. There you go. Cheers. You guys have a wonderful week. Frank and Sen are out. Have a great 4th of July.
19: Happy 4th.
18: See you next week.
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25: This is a Bloomberg Money Minute. When it comes to our pets, we're willing to go that extra mile.
28: Honestly, though, like every time we walk into a shop, he like grabs a toy with his mouth. And I can't not buy it for him.
25: Woof Woof TV talked to people about how much they spend on their pets. And now a new Bloomberg analysis predicts that by 2035, U.S. pet-related spending will approach $250 billion, up 65% from last year.
29: Behind it is just the humanization of pets.
25: Bloomberg analyst Diana Rosero-Pena says people often put their pets first.
29: They're willing to sacrifice some expenditures for themselves than for their pets.
25: She says food is still the biggest pet spending area, but healthcare and services are also growing.
29: The pet industry has evolved from being just food and, care and just bowls and crates, and it's getting more sophisticated.
25: Globally, our analysts say more spending per pet is set to unleash the pet economy boom. Gina Cervetti, Bloomberg Radio.
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25: And I'm Monica Ricks in the Bloomberg Newsroom. Here are some of the stories we're watching. Natural gas will likely surpass oil for the first time as the top energy source in the U.S. The Energy Information Administration says that could happen by the end of the decade as the gap between oil and gas usage narrows. The change comes as electric vehicle use and data center production boosts electricity demands, not to mention the extreme heat, which is putting more strain on the U.S. power grid. As for oil prices, those could reach pre-Iran war levels by the end of the year. Bloomberg's Dan Schwartzman has details.
20: Brent oil could fall to $60 a barrel by year end as disruptions in the Strait of Hormuz ease. That's according to Citigroup. Global energy markets are rapidly getting back to normal, leading to Brent sinking by 30% in the second quarter and undoing all of the gains seen during the conflict. Goldman Sachs has said the global oil market is set to swing back into oversupply, while Morgan Stanley has cut its oil forecasts twice in recent weeks, flagging risks of a glut. Dan Schwartzman, Bloomberg Radio.
25: GFL Environmental is considering a potential deal to go private now after fielding interest from buyout firms. The North American Waste Manager has been speaking with advisors about its options in recent months, but with $7.1 billion in debt, sources say any deal would underscore investor appetite for environmental services companies with recurring revenue and consolidation potential. Micron broke ground on the expansion of its factory in western Japan. That $9 billion undertaking is part of a global ramp-up to meet demand for AI and produce advanced memory chips crucial for processors like NVIDIA. Shipments are expected to start around summer of 2028. And it looks like the yen is strengthening as traders brace for thin U.S. holiday trading. We get more on that from Bloomberg's Ed Kalecki.
27: It's as speculation grows, the Japanese authorities may be less predictable in how they intervene to support the currency. One-week dollar-yen risk reversals have become more negative recently, signaling greater demand for yen call options relative to dollar calls. At the same time, one-week butterfly spreads have widened the most since 2024, suggesting investors are paying more for protection against outside moves in either direction. Together, the moves suggest traders are positioning for heightened volatility with a bias toward yen strength that reflects concerns the Japanese government may step into the market. Ed Kalecki, Bloomberg Radio.
25: 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I'm Monica Ricks, and this is Bloomberg.
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25: 1971. It was a simpler time, a groovy time. Soul Train had just started chugging along. Everyone had a lava lamp for some reason. Weeble started to wobble, but as we all know, they don't fall down.
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25: Across the country, people were speaking up, and the more they did, the more they learned about the hidden underbelly of the most powerful law enforcement agency in the land. I'm Ed Helms, host of Snafu, Season 2, Medburg. The story of a daring heist that exposed J. Edgar Hoover's epic FBI snafu. 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
32: I'm Julian Edelman. 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And guess what, folks? We're teammates again. And we're going to welcome you guys all to Dudes on Dudes.
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10: An outbreak of a microscopic parasite is causing a type of stomach flu nationwide. Fox 35 spoke with Dr. Tassin Dessen, associate professor and microbiologist at UCF.
13: This is definitely a foodborne pathogen that is acquired by the consumption of contaminated food and water.
10: Experts say to thoroughly wash any fruits and vegetables before eating. A juvenile diver is dead after diving in alligator port in Franklin County. FWC says a father and son were diving Friday, but during the dive, the son did not resurface. An FWC dive team recovered the body of the missing diver from the water. Authorities continue to investigate the incident. Messi mania took over South Florida Friday night for the massive World Cup round of 32 clash and a nail-biter, including 30 minutes of extra time. Defending champions Argentina defeated Cape Verde 3-2. With Florida's news, I'm Tim Adkins.
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24: 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This is Retirement Success. I am MJ Todd Schnitt, along with Steve and Elizabeth Holland. Next, we're going to move on to building retirement segments. There's a three retirement segment strategy. Let's talk about the structure that you often discuss with your clients.
26: Okay, well, the first thing that we do is we don't use the word buckets. We prefer segments because this is a very important part of retirement planning, right?
27: Yes.
26: And so segment number one is this is money that you need for the near term. This is your emergency money. This is your opportunity money. This money should be 100% liquid. And I don't care what any financial advisor out there has to say about this, but you should not be paying a fee for this type of money. You should not be paying any management fee at all. All right. And if they say, oh, but we have a great short-term strategy for you, blah, blah, blah, blah, blah. No, if they say that, grab your stuff and run out the door, because really what they only want to do is charge you a management fee. So that's terrible. So never have your money managed.
24: And also, take something from the lobby on the way out.
26: That's right.
24: Grab a lamp or an end table and just run.
26: or at least a pillow, you know, a little pillow that possibly will be on the couch. Right. So make sure you do that. But again, yes, for your emergency opportunity money, your short-term money, you should not be paying a management fee, plain and simple. Segment two, your income-focused assets. This is designed to create dependable, consistent, inflation-adjusted retirement cash flow or retirement income. We like that. Obviously, this is one of the foundations of your retirement plan. Segment number three, of course, would be growth. Growth-oriented investments that are intended to consistently over time beat inflation. You've got to stay ahead of inflation, and inflation may be quite a challenge moving forward. Our new Fed chair just decided to leave interest rates alone, but there's a growing majority out there that are saying, yeah, interest rates may be going up because inflation is a concern.
24: Well, he even indicated that rates could go up.
26: Right, right.
24: So, exactly. Again, it was going to be interesting to see with Trump's new Fed pick.
26: Yep.
24: Saying things that Trump doesn't want to hear, but the reality is you have to make decisions based on the economic climate and not necessarily what the president wants.
26: Right. Trump may be saying, I want Jerome Powell back.
0: Yeah, I'm sure. So each segment has a job, and the mistake many retirees make is expecting each dollar to do everything. For example, they want safety, they want growth, they want income, they want liquidity. No single investment excel at all four.
26: Yeah, that's for sure. You know, as a matter of fact, we call that we have a pie chart that we often use called the fundamentals of retirement planning, and we break it into even three. One is performance, one is safety, and one is your freedom, which is also called your liquidity, making sure that you have a very strong degree of liquidity.
24: How do you survive market volatility, Steve?
26: Well, the first thing to realize is it's going to happen again. There will be a crash. There will be a significant sell-off. There will be a major drop in the market. Is it happening right now? No, but it could start tomorrow. So you have to be very, very careful. When markets go down 20, 25, 30% or more, retirees start to panic. And even though it's been, you look back at 2008, 2009, that was like, what, 18 years ago? So that was a long time ago. And that's why we have so much confidence in investing today. But if near-term spending is already covered elsewhere in your investment plan, you're less likely to sell your growth investments during a downturn. And that's incredibly important. That is where you want to be if we do have, or when we have, Elizabeth, the next big crash or correction or sell-off, whatever you want to call it.
0: Well, it is very important, like you mentioned, Steve, because selling after decline turns temporary losses into permanent ones.
26: Right, and makes it even harder to recover moving forward.
24: 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Say, hey, I'm listening to the radio show. 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Click at the very top of the page. You'll see a little link for click here for a discovery call. 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And I was joking around earlier in the show. Imagine you need to go see the doctor and you call the doctor's office and you tell them, yes, I'll be there Wednesday at 1:30. That's not
0: good. Yeah, right.
26: That would be awesome. Yeah. Well, that would be so great.
24: But guess what? 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What about inflation?
26: MJ, wait a minute. I'm kind of worried now. Wednesday at 10:30 for the next, 6 months is going to be, all booked up.
24: it was 1 o'clock. 1 o'clock is open. Yeah, 1 o'clock is open.
26: All right.
24: Let's move on to inflation. And listen, the last number of years have taught us all about inflation. We see it. We live it. Every single day, it does not appear to be going away. Inflation is the slow-motion retirement thief. Inflation didn't used to make headlines every single day, but it's still a threat that we're sick of hearing about right about now.
0: So you're absolutely right. And, as of mid-June of 2026, inflation hit 4.2%. And, of course, everybody was saying, I thought inflation was down. No, it rise. You felt it. You felt it at the gas pump. You felt it when you went and you bought your groceries. You felt it. That means a $50,000 lifestyle today could require nearly $100,000 later on.
26: Yeah.
0: Be prepared.
26: Yeah, definitely. Definitely. That's very, very true. I tell people this, and I've been saying this for a long, long time. Inflation is just like having high blood pressure. Look at high blood pressure. You can't see it. You can't smell it, right? You can't just reach out and touch it. And if you ignore it, it could literally kill you, right?
0: Yeah.
26: Very, very serious. It's the same thing financially with inflation. You can't see it. You can't smell it. You can't touch it. If you ignore it, if you do not have a inflation adjusted strategy, it could absolutely kill your lifestyle. So it's got to be in your plan and it's got to be reviewed all of the time. Inflation doesn't knock on the front door. It sneaks around the back door. And again, it's something that you just can't ignore.
24: Elizabeth, how about giving us some real-life inflation examples?
0: Oh, I'd love to. Think about it. Your groceries. We talk about it, groceries all the time. You know what? Beef still has not gone down in price.
24: No, it's going up.
0: Okay. Yeah. So,
24: We've got the screw worm. Did you hear about this?
0: No. What?
24: Yeah, so now we have this invasive worm that came in from Mexico. It's showing up in some U.S. cattle, and that's putting pressure on beef prices right now. It's this little parasitic worm called the screw worm.
26: Did it sneak in over the border?
24: Yeah, it did. Yeah.
0: Well, of course, I did not hear it, so now I'm going to be nervous to have steak.
24: No. Don't worry about it. It's not going to affect the steak you buy at the store. Don't worry about it.
0: Okay, good. Yeah. So listeners, don't get worried yet. But yeah, your groceries have definitely gone up. Your property insurance people, utilities, and of course, restaurant prices. Almost everything costs more than it did, 10 years ago. And we know it, but we talk about restaurant prices when we went to New York to see my brother. Oh, no, don't go to that restaurant. You have to pay more and they give you less. I mean, don't go to that restaurant. Don't buy it from that pizza place. So, I was like, damn, what do I do here? Eat bagels?
26: It's tough enough going to Brooklyn and picking out the right place for pizza because everyone is so passionate about pizza.
0: Yes.
26: And no, don't go there. They're no good. Their prices.
0: New owners.
26: Right. New owners, no good. Try this other place. But they, like your brother, has consistently gone. Do they still?
0: Frank's.
26: Frank's.
0: Yeah.
26: Yeah, there's no other choice except Frank's Pizza.
24: Frank's.
0: Yeah.
26: Right
24: Frank's.
26: There on Flatbush Avenue, you got to go to Frank's.
24: Frank's
0: yeah.
24: Pizza.
0: Yeah.
24: Yep. 727-228-6449 gets you to the Hollins. That's 727 727- 228-6449. They look forward to talking with you, or go to the website, askthehollandgroup.com. That's askthehollandgroup.com. What are the habits of ageless investors? What separates retirees who thrive from those that are constantly worrying like some kind of crazy worry wart?
26: Oh, I would say there's several things.
0: Yeah.
26: Definitely several things. First of all, they review their plans. They consistently review their plans. Mm-hmm. They pay attention. They turn off the noise. And turning off the noise means they don't chase headlines. They say, I've got a plan. I don't have to worry about that. They maintain flexibility. There's always an abundance of flexibility inside our client's retirement plan. And they understand that retirement is a process. It's not an event, and it's cyclical, meaning everything slowly but surely will change, and you have to adjust and change along with it.
0: So, MJ, ageless investors also stay engaged. You know, they stay disciplined and focused, and this is something we love with our clients. Many volunteers, you know, we see some people work part-time. They do some volunteering work. They're like, you know, I like to make some money on the side. I'm really good at this. So go ahead and work part-time. Volunteer if you have to. I think volunteering is great. Some start up new businesses. We've seen that with our clients. You know, some like to mentor younger generation. I'm not sure if I could do that because I have to learn the language of the younger generation.
26: Yeah, and you'd have to have the patience.
0: And I have to talk about
26: the way they speak today.
0: Right.
26: It's very different.
0: Right.
26: Yep.
0: So there's a lot of good, powerful purposes that you can do, honestly, for these ageless investors. Some of them really do need help, but most of them stay very focused.
26: And I'm going to capitalize on the word you just used, the word purpose, because purpose and financial confidence often go hand in hand. Staying busy, having a plan, enjoying your community, enjoying your family, making memories with your family, all of that. Purpose and financial confidence go hand in hand together.
24: And Steve, I know you and Elizabeth constantly see people, have clients that remain active. Maybe they do volunteer. Maybe they consult. Maybe they're active in their church or synagogue. Or how about the positive emotional impact of having something to keep you busy, you know, having a purpose in retirement? What have you seen in regard to that over the years?
0: I want you to tell a story about your mom, because the one that when she was like 90 or 93 years old, she's played guitar at the home. That's like a purposeful retirement story of volunteering your time.
26: That was hilarious. She did that up until about age 85. You look at her hands today, and she's got arthritis. She's definitely up there in years, and she can't play the guitar anymore. But I think it was until my mom was like 85, 86 years old, she would throw the guitar into the trunk of her car, and she would drive to the nursing home, and she would play guitar for them. And I said to her, Mom, come on. Okay, so you got a gig. How much are you getting paid for the gig? And she would smile and laugh and say, Stevie, I don't charge anything. But somebody needs to entertain these old folks. She was 85, 86 years old.
24: That's great.
26: But she loved it. She absolutely loved it. And she said, sometimes in the middle of a song, I will stop and say, now everyone clap. And she'll get them to clap along with the song and have fun.
24: And I thought the greatest thing, Steve has shown me pictures that Steve's mom at 85, 86 years old would show up in an Iron Maiden t-shirt
26: Ozzy Osbourne t-shirt. Right? Rock on, dude. AC/DC.
24: And there are retirement mistakes that will age an investor overnight. Now, mistake number one is chasing hot investments. Listen, let's have fun. What's a mistake that instantly ages an investor, Elizabeth?
0: So chasing whatever, we see it, right? And you see it, you have children. Chasing whatever everybody's talking about.
24: SpaceX.
26: I was just going to say that. Yeah.
24: SpaceX.
26: We had so many clients that wanted us to buy it for them on
0: IPO.
26: And we said no. Listen, IPO. I mean, remember that radio show we did years ago about how I got creamed by Krispy Kreme?
0: Oh, yeah.
26: You know, I bought Krispy Kreme on the IPO, and I lost like 20%. I just bought it too high. It was still a good investment, but I paid too much.
0: Right.
26: And that's what happens many times on these IPOs.
0: So every decade has its shiny object, right? And remember when people thought the Beanie Babies would fund their retirements? You know what?
26: Right.
0: Really?
26: Right.
0: It did not.
26: Yeah, that's for sure.
24: I'm going to retire on a piece of fabric stuffed with little styrofoam balls.
0: You know? Oh, you have one.
24: Okay. No, I don't.
26: Well, also remember the Cabbage Patch Kids?
0: Oh, gosh,
24: sure.
0: Yeah.
26: I sold a Cabbage Patch doll. This must have been, because this was pre-Elizabeth, this must have been like 1982, 83, on Fifth Avenue in front of FAO Schwartz. They used to be on like 58th, 59th and Fifth Avenue, right?
0: Yeah.
26: And I sold a Cabbage Patch doll for like $120.
24: Wow.
26: So inflation adjust that today, it'd probably be like $2,500. right about there. But it's amazing. It's amazing of all the different mistakes that people make, and it's amazing about the. I like this one that you talked about, Elizabeth. The shiny object that seems to come around like every decade.
0: So there's probably a lot of people who have a lot of those shiny objects they're still holding on to. You know, if I had mine, it would be the Slinky.
26: The wonderful magical toy.
0: Right.
24: Oh yeah.
0: So remember, principle remains. Excitement is not a retirement plan. Like you guys just mentioned, you know, it's so important to just stay focused on the new thing that you see. It may not be just right for you.
26: That's right.
24: Steve, another big mistake is ignoring taxes.
26: Oh my gosh, this is such a huge mistake. Paying unnecessary taxes can quietly but consistently reduce your long-term retirement success. Everyone wants the same thing. Everyone wants to disinherit the IRS, but it's not going to happen on its own. You need a tax planner to work with every single year to make that happen.
24: Mistake number three is having no income strategy.
0: Oh my gosh, that is such a huge mistake. You know, MJ, many people accumulate assets, and we hear it and we see it every day. Few develop distribution strategies, and that's where we come in. We love to help people like that, because I always hear the same thing. 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Retirement isn't just about building your wealth. 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
26: Oh, yeah, well said. I like that. 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Yep, that's what it's all about.
24: That's a very, very different challenge. 727-228-6449 for the Holland Group Retirement Wealth Advisors. 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I'll give you all the contact information again in just a moment. In the remaining minutes, longevity is not a risk. Longevity, folks, can be an opportunity. Let's finish all of this on a positive note, Steve.
26: Yeah, that's a good idea. Longevity, it's not something that you look at and say, well, this is bad news. No, longevity is not bad news. It is actually one of humanity's greatest achievements, and people are living longer. They're living healthier. They're more active. That is great news.
0: So the goal isn't merely, you know, avoiding running out of money here. The goal is really creating the freedom to enjoy those additional years. For example, we talk about traveling, you know, having money to spend with your grandkids. I mean, I would love that, and we do now. New opportunities to actually have a hobby. New experiences.
26: Yeah, absolutely. And maybe finally lowering that golf handicap that you have from maybe 22 down to 18, or at least blaming your score on the putter itself instead of your swing. You know what? If I was a golfer, that's what I would probably do. I would say, oh, these clubs aren't any good. It's not me. It's the clubs.
0: No, you'll take the responsibility. I know you better than that.
26: Right.
0: So the best retirement plan won't just, you know, protect your money. they support your life, and that's really important.
24: You've heard this many times. Retirement may be 25, 30, even 35 years. The good news, folks, is the Hollins can put all of this together for you, answer all your questions, give you written plans, give you a second opinion. 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
2: Tampa Bay, this is Alicia Holland, DeBernardi here, advisor with the Holland Group. We are answering your question of the day, and I have Steve Holland with me.
26: Hello, Tampa Bay. It's great to be here. Love this segment of the show. I've often said it's my favorite because we hear directly from our listeners and, of course, our TV viewers as well.
2: Yes.
26: Write in with the questions occasionally.
2: Yes, that's right. So, Steve, we have Rick from Bel Air who wrote in today, and he is asking, what's the safest way to generate income without feeling like I'm gambling my retirement?
26: Okay, so let's talk about the least safest way, going to the Hard Rock Casino.
2: I would agree.
26: Right, so that is purely gambling and speculating, and we don't want to do that, obviously, in retirement. So one of the best ways is to generate income without feeling like you're gambling your retirement away. You've got to have a plan. You've got to identify all of your costs and all of your living expenses is what I wanted to say. So if you know every single month that my living expenses are, say, $3,000, for example, then you want to generate $3,000 in income, and that should not have any risk associated with that. So you're going to get income from, say, a bank CD. You'll get income from, say, a MIGA, or you'll get income, which is a multiple-year guaranteed fixed annuity. No fees, by the way. Or you'll get income from an income annuity, a annuitized annuity, usually no fees as well. Or you'll get income from, like, an equity-linked or equity-indexed annuities. Yes, there are fees associated with that. But they offer guaranteed lifetime income, which, of course, very popular concept these days. And it simply means that, okay, I'm going to get income for the rest of my life. And if I live to 85 and I pass away, if there's anything left in my account, it goes to my family, it goes to my beneficiaries.
2: Yes.
26: But if there's nothing left in my account and I live to, like, 95 and I'm still alive, if you're still fogging up that mirror, they have to pay you. They absolutely have to pay you. Now, I'm not saying that this is the greatest thing since sliced bread and everyone should do it. Like every single investment, every single strategy has advantages and disadvantages. And you have to weigh it very carefully to see if the advantages outweigh, obviously, the disadvantages.
2: And that's such a good point, because it's oftentimes that majority of investors who are not informed yet, they have a true misconception that if I die, that money goes right back to the insurance company. And that is not the case. And we would never be able to sleep at night or
26: right.
2: keep the doors open for over 33 years if we were giving advice like that and putting people in any type of investment structure that would do such a thing.
26: Exactly. Exactly. Obviously, whenever you pass away, the balance of your account in everything we do goes right to your listed beneficiaries, whether it's a surviving spouse, your kids, or a trust, or what have you. We don't deal with any insurance companies that say, okay, we'll keep the balance if that's all right.
2: That's right. And, you know, there's such a psychological element of comfort that's associated with developing a plan and actually working with a retirement professional, somebody that specializes. This is our niche specialty. Okay,
26: right.
2: We are not doing retirement planning for people younger than me in their 20s or early to mid 30s. Like, we are focused on retirement planning, specifically pre-retirement phase and while you are in retirement, so that you could stay retired and not have to go back to work at 86 years old.
26: Yeah, that's for sure. That would be a disaster. I personally, I don't want to go back go back to work when I'm in my 80s, that's for sure.
2: Definitely not. Well, Rick, thank you for that question, and thank you, Tampa Bay. Keep those questions coming in.
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8: Severe thunderstorms are threatening July 4th celebrations across the Midwest and Northeast. The Federal Storm Prediction Center has declared a risk of severe thunderstorms from southern Michigan to western Massachusetts and to the New Jersey shore. The potential for thunderstorms, however, is not expected to break the historic heat wave baking the region, though it is likely to disrupt nighttime fireworks celebrations and cause travel delays. The Department of Justice says it will not release additional unredacted records from its probe into convicted sex offender Jeffrey Epstein. Department officials declined the release on Thursday and told a federal judge that it has adequately complied with the law. The department said it was allowed to withhold records containing victims' identities and information that could jeopardize a federal investigation. The response came in the final hours of a court-ordered deadline to remove redactions in at least a dozen documents or show cause why it could not. I'm Lisa Taylor.
10: One person is dead and three are injured following a lightning strike at Fort Myers Beach yesterday. A bystander was reported to have performed CPR on one of the victims, but they died at the scene. Three others were taken to the hospital. Their condition is unknown. Kaylee Barbie with News Channel 8 has some important safety tips to follow when lightning starts happening in your area.
9: So some more lightning safety tips. When thunder roars, go indoors. Cloud-to-ground lightning is the most dangerous type of lightning. And remember, wait 30 minutes before you return indoors.
10: The Lee County Sheriff's Office confirmed the lightning strike on social media. Authorities are advising people to stay indoors during bad weather. As thousands flocked to Florida beaches this weekend, a 60-year-old man drowned yesterday along a stretch of Daytona Beach where there's no lifeguard. A kayaker found the man about 100 yards offshore. He was taken to a hospital but did not survive. Meanwhile, rescue crews continue to search for a missing 17-year-old from Orlando, reported missing near the International Speedway Boulevard beach approach. Volusia County Beach Safety said lifeguards rescued 194 people from the water yesterday. Deputies with the Orange County Sheriff's Office shot a woman who was armed with a knife and refusing to obey police commands. The Orange County Sheriff's Office has released body cam footage of the confrontation.
35: Get out!
11: Drop the knife!
35: Get out!
11: Drop the knife!
35: No!
11: Drop the knife!
35: I killed you!
11: Drop the knife!
35: No!
11: Drop the knife!
10: Deputies responded on June 3rd to reports of a woman holding a knife and screaming in the 8200 block of Tivoli Drive. When they knocked on her door, she came out brandishing the knife and threatening the deputies. After she was shot, deputies rendered aid until paramedics arrived, but the woman later died at the hospital. The FDLE is investigating. Flagler County Sheriff Deputy Brian Jackson has been fired after an incident where he was shooting at a berm last August. A stray bullet entered a home and grazed a boy. An internal investigation found the deputy was at fault for the incident. With Florida's News, I'm Tim Adkins.
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1: Hello and welcome to the show. I'm your host, Pat Campbell. We've got a fascinating program for you today. Our guest today says that there is a youth molecule in the human body, and he says this molecule of youth happens to be concentrated in our skin, hair, eyes, and joints. He says this substance not only dramatically influences our appearance, in other words, how young or how healthy we look, but more importantly, our physical strength, our flexibility, and mobility. This is our ability to do things, lift things, get around, be physical. Today, we're going to learn more about this once mysterious substance and how new breakthroughs are allowing us to get it back and keep it as we get older. All right, Bill Sardi is here. Bill is an author. He's traveled around the world in search of information about hyaluronic acid, or HA, as it's sometimes referred to. He's back from his recent trip to a small village in Japan, where people maintain high levels of HA and are famous for their ability to defy the aging process. Bill, welcome to the program.
12: Great to be with you, Pat. And all your statements to introduce the show today are certainly not overstatements. After years of people using oral hyaluronic acid supplements, well, of course, we're going to give your audience a report today, an update, and an improvement, how things are going, as thousands of people have discovered how this supports, in particular, their joints, but also their skin and their eyes and, of course, their hair and so on. These are the areas where the body actually is highly concentrated in HA. But I want to tell all your listeners to please stay tuned, because there's going to be an offer today from Purity Products, no strings attached. This is an offer from a reputable company that's been in business for years. Just for $5, there's no strings attached, you get to try a bottle of this wonderful new product and make your life simple, make your supplement regimen simple, and save a little money along the way.
1: Now, you say there's a youth molecule in the human body and that it holds the key to the visible signs of aging. Now, you've written about this. You've traveled to Japan to do the research. So tell me about it. What exactly is this molecule you're talking about?
12: Pat, it's amazing that most people don't know this word, hyaluronic acid. And, of course, it's made. It's all over our body. It's in our skin. It's an all-natural molecule. We can get it orally, replace it in our body. But more so, we've learned that the little bit that we can get as a dietary supplement can trigger your body to make more. And, of course, why do we need more? Well, when we're young, we're loaded with this stuff. When we're babies, we have what we call baby fat. It's really baby HA. It makes, as babies fall down and get cuts and scrapes, you notice they never really get any lifelong scars from that because they have lots of HA on board, hyaluronic acid. And to make this easy to understand for the audience, I think we can all appreciate that women have smoother skin and thicker hair and so on. All of that is because estrogen sends a signal to make more HA, and that's why the girls have more limber, flexible joints. They can get in a kind of a lotus posture kind of that men can't get into. They certainly have all of those advantages, and it's because the estrogen sends a signal to make more HA. Now, women have more HA to lose than men do, and you see the skin shriveling up, the joints and so on, as women age. But there's a way to get it back. And, of course, Purity Products for years now has been talking about HA, and they have a new formula just for the joints, HA joint formula. And it's so important today because I think everyone's confused. An article in the New York Times says consumers are confused what to do to support their joints, so people are looking for alternatives. We need cushioning in between the joints, the bones in our joints. When a doctor looks at an x-ray, all he's doing is measuring the space between the two bones there in the knee. So it's about a quarter of an inch space. Without that cushioning, you've got bone rubbing on bone. That's what HA is. It's the jello or the cushioning agent in between our bones. We lose it either due to wear and tear or age, and so we start getting problems. The more that we find pain relief, the more pain relievers we use, the more we're going to use these joints, and then we're going to wear out more bone. And they've noticed this. People who chronically use pain relievers are going to have more bone wear. So what you need is the actual cushioning back there to lubricate the joint, and that's what HA does. That's what HA is. The doctors call it synovial fluid. They actually inject this into joints, orthopedists do, dermatologists inject it into the skin, eye doctors use it as a lubricant during eye surgery. So it's nothing foreign to modern medicine, but it may be new to you as a listener there, and you have never heard about HA before. Well, you need to learn about it. It's a wonderful molecule. It's all natural, and you can get it as a dietary supplement. Purity Products was the first to introduce it. Now, it's a great big long molecule, Pat, that's 6 million Daltons in molecular weight. Think of 6 million paper clips put together. It's big. You can't absorb it, and Purity found a way to knock it down so that it's only about 1,500 to 3,000. That means that you can absorb this orally. We actually proved that in studies conducted at a laboratory right there in Florida, and we're going to tell you more about that, but we proved that it's orally absorbed. Most doctors are told

0: 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By redesigning roads and prioritizing safety, we're working towards zero traffic deaths. This is Vision Zero. 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
19: On the night before Halloween in 1975, 15-year-old Martha Moxley was murdered in the Tony Bellhaven neighborhood of Greenwich, Connecticut. She was rich and beautiful and loved by all who knew her. For decades, despite intense media scrutiny, police failed to make an arrest. In 2000, 25 years after Martha's murder, her one-time neighbor, Michael Skakel, was arrested. He'd been 15, like her, at the time of the crime. He was also a cousin of the Kennedys.
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19: 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I read the articles. Of course Michael Skakel killed his next-door neighbor Martha Moxley. He beat her to death with a golf club. 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And if you followed the case like I did, I bet you knew it too. My name is Andrew Goldman. I've been a journalist for 30 years. I got involved in this case in 2015. But here's the thing. 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
35: Dig below the surface in central Mississippi, and odds are good you'll find a burnt orange color looking back up at you. It's called Yazoo clay. And there's one thing it's known for. Wreaking havoc on anything buried in it.
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17: The all clear was given after a bomb threat was made towards TV stations in the Miami area Friday morning. Authorities received a 911 call reporting a suspected explosive device at the building that houses NBC6 and Telemundo in Miramar. Everyone was evacuated and the stations were taken off air temporarily. After an inspection, the building was deemed safe and staff were allowed to return. There's no word on any arrest in the case. AAA's Tow2Go program is in effect through 6 a.m. Monday. You can get a free ride home and tow for your vehicle within 10 miles.
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17: 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AAA reports today's statewide average for a gallon of regular is $3.79, and that's 2 cents cheaper than yesterday's price. With Florida's News, I'm Tim Adkins.
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37: 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I'm Jason Cam, and we have a very important show on a very sensitive health topic planned for you today. But let me begin by asking you three very key questions. First, are you or someone you love dealing with a weak or leaky bladder? Does the urge to go to the bathroom sometimes wake you at night? And lastly, does a leaky bladder keep you from doing the things that you love to do? Well, if you or maybe a family member answered yes to any of these questions, then you will want to hear about Purity Products' patented, clinically tested, evidence-based nutritional supplement for helping to strengthen your bladder and reduce the urge to frequently rush to the bathroom. It is a huge breakthrough. Here to tell us all about it is Sherry Torkos. Sherry is a pharmacist and longtime nutritional advisor to Purity Products. She's also written 18 books, including books on natural medicine, women's health, men's health, and a whole variety of nutritional issues. Sherry, welcome to Purity Health Radio.
38: Hey there, Jason. Yeah, so thanks so much for having me on the program. And this is such an important issue. Bladder leakage, bladder weakness, this is a very common issue. Yeah. In fact, according to the statistics, over 33 million Americans suffer with a weak or leaky bladder. People get frustrated with the lack of control, that urgency to run to the bathroom, the sleepless nights, and then also the embarrassment that can come with bladder leakage. You know, if you have an accident or you're out and you can't get to the bathroom in time. And you know, I'll say as a pharmacist and one who has talked to many, many patients about this, I know it's a sensitive topic because people will approach me in the aisles of the pharmacy and, you know, they're discreetly trying to ask for advice and guidance. Yeah. and some options. And men and women both deal with bladder issues. I think that people often assume that if a woman has urinary issues, it's because of her bladder. But if a man has urinary issues, you know, the assumption is it's prostate related. Both men and women can have bladder leakage issues, especially as they get older. People will often turn to the adult undergarments, the pads. I mean, in some pharmacies, there's a whole aisle devoted to these products. There's big money in this area. And if you have a leakage issue, then the pads and the adult undergarments, they do help to absorb, you know, the moisture, maybe a bit of the odor. But it's not a solution, right? It's not a solution for a weak and leaky bladder. It's just a tool for dealing with it when it happens. And right. there's also Kegel exercises. You know, women will be familiar with what these are because when you're trying to tighten up your pelvic muscles after childbirth, it's a specific type of exercise you do, and it strengthens the pelvic muscles, the bladder wall. But these types of exercises, they can be hard to do, especially if you're older or if you have arthritis, mobility issues. Getting up and down off the floor can be a little tricky trying to do some of these exercises.
0: Yep.
38: And there's also medications that can be prescribed, medications to help with controlling the urgency and the frequency and all of that. You know, if you're dealing with a bladder leakage issue, then you know what it's like when you miss out on social events, even simple things like going to the grocery store, getting together with friends or going to a concert or an event. It can cause worry. You know, you're worried about going out, worried about having an accident. And, you know, there's other issues too, and we'll talk about it a little bit more later on in the show. But the fact is that when you have that sporadic bladder leakage, it can cause disturbances in your sleep to the point where some people that have a weak bladder or an overactive urge to urinate during the night, sometimes they're being woken up at night. Maybe lucky if they get a couple hours sleep at a time. And this can be really distressing. The medical term for this, nighttime waking to go to the bathroom, it's called nocturia. And it can honestly just wear people right out, make you really exhausted.
0: Yeah, I can imagine sleep disruption really one of the biggest issues people are going to have when they are dealing with these occasional bladder issues. So many implications here in our quality of life, like you say. But I want to get into the product here that Purity Products has. It's called My Bladder. The ingredient in this is an absolute game changer for anyone dealing with these bladder control issues. Sherry, this has been 20 years in the making, 24 patents, 14 clinical trials, 7 international awards. So why don't I let you introduce our audience to this new product we have here?
38: Yeah, sure. You know, I was really excited when I found out about this product as well, because I know so many people that struggle with bladder control issues, weak bladder, and they're desperate for something that is going to make a difference. And My Bladder really is a breakthrough for bladder health because, as you mentioned, it's clinically studied. It's not a drug. It's a plant-based formula. And it does 3 very important things for your bladder. First, it can strengthen and tone the bladder. It can reduce the urge to go to the bathroom, especially at the night. Wow. And then the third thing is that it also helps your brain and your bladder talk to each other more efficiently, more effectively, so that they don't get their wires crossed and send you to the bathroom when you actually don't need to go.
0: And it's so fascinating, that third point you just brought up about how the bladder and brain, you know, talk to each other. From what I understand, sometimes the brain and bladder sort of send each other false signals. But what this product can do is help improve this communication, right?
38: Yeah, it's fascinating. It really is. It's extraordinary. As a pharmacist, I'll tell you, Jason, I'm always looking to see what's new, what's innovative when it comes to dietary supplements and in health. And when I came across the clinical studies, I reviewed the research on My Bladder, I was really impressed because not only is this, you know, provide meaningful results, significant improvements in the issues that people with bladder leakage face, but listen to this. The studies show as well that the satisfaction rate for people that are taking My Bladder is 84%. So 84% wow. of people are satisfied. I mean, we don't see that very often in clinical trials for supplements or anything for that matter. So, you know, what we're hearing, the feedback from people saying that this product has really transformed their lives, allowing them to go out and do things they couldn't do before when their bladder leakage issue was controlling their lives. So listen to these results. And this comes from a peer-reviewed study that was published in the journal Biomed Central Complementary Medicine and Therapy. Okay, so people who took My Bladder in this study enjoyed a 60% reduction in urinary urgency. 60% reduction. So that's the need to go to the bathroom. So we have a 60% reduction in this urinary urgency. Right. And that can happen. This urgency can happen either because the bladder walls are weak or because the bladder and brain, again, are sending the wrong signals. So 60% reduction there is huge. And then there were other studies on the My Bladder formula that showed a 75% of users were able to reduce the number of undergarment pads, underwear pads that they were using, some down to just 1 a day. Yeah. So that's huge cost savings. And it also makes life a little easier, right? Cuts down on the inconvenience that comes with constantly having to change pads and the undergarments. And another really exciting result that has come from the research is that there was an average 50% reduction in nighttime waking to go to the bathroom. So my bladder users were finally able to get the rest they needed. There's two things that are happening here. So the primary issue is that the bladder just gets weaker over time. And this is true for both men and women. What happens is that just like any muscle in our body, the bladder muscle does deteriorate and weaken with age. And also if a man has, say, prostate issues, that can press down on the bladder, which weakens the bladder muscles even further. And for women who've been blessed to have children, being pregnant and giving birth, that can weaken the bladder, sometimes a little, sometimes a lot. So women, I hear this a lot from women that have had children, and it's you know, they're excited about the baby, but of course the downside is sometimes it's hard on the bladder. But the good news is that my bladder can help to strengthen and tone the bladder, and it works for both men and women. The other issue has to do with the nervous system. So we touched on this a little bit earlier when we're talking about signaling. So there's a nerve called the pudendal nerve, and it runs from your pelvic region to your spine, and your brain and bladder communicate along these connections. And they tell each other how your bladder feels, whether it feels empty or full. It also sends a signal conveying how much pressure you feel on the bladder as well. So when you need to empty your bladder. So what happens is that the weakened bladder, it sends the wrong signals up and down this nerve, and it kind of fools your brain into thinking you need to go to the bathroom, even though you don't. So this is why some people, they feel or they sense that they have the urge to go to the bathroom, and then they sit down, or if you're a guy, stand up, and you're trying to pee, but you really don't have to, and there's only a little bit that comes out.
0: Yeah.
38: So the good news is that my bladder does help with this. It can help the brain and the bladder get on the same page.
0: That's right. Very well said. So basically, the underlying issues here are, one, a physical weakness in the walls of the bladder. And secondly, this communication issue you've described between the brain and the bladder. My bladder, this new formula from Purity Products, shown to address both. It strengthens the bladder, and it sort of gets your brain and bladder communicating better, sending the right signal. And remember, at the top of the show, we started with those three important questions. One, are you or someone you love dealing with a weak or leaky bladder? Two, does the occasional uncontrollable urge to go to the bathroom wake you up at night and, you know, mess up your sleep? And thirdly, does a leaky bladder sometimes keep you from doing the things that you love to do? And if you have answered yes to any of these questions, then I am telling you that my bladder is the ultimate solution for you. There is no other dietary supplement on the market that's even close to this. Over 8 out of 10 people who use this report that they get the benefits. We are going to prove this to you. If you are dealing with these bladder issues, you simply must try a bottle of My Bladder. If you're one of the first 1,000 callers from this weekend's radio show, we're going to send you out a full 1 month supply of My Bladder for just $9.95. It's less than 10 bucks. 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I'm going to give that number out again a little bit later on in the show, but we've got a lot lot of ground to cover. We are talking with Sherry Torkos, pharmacist and longtime advisor to Purity Products. And Sherry, as we move along here in this important discussion about our new and innovative way to help people deal with that occasional bladder weakness with urine leaking and with an overactive urge to urinate, why don't I hand it back to you? And maybe, you know, for people just tuning in, could you give us a quick recap here?
38: Yeah, sure. So we know from the statistics that about 33 million Americans deal with bladder leakage. And I can tell you as a pharmacist, and I've been practicing over 30 years, I've talked to so many men and women who are trying to manage this issue. So if you're listening or you have a family member that you think of that is dealing with this issue, know that they're not alone. There is help available. Occasional bladder leakage, I know that this is a distressing and embarrassing issue. It affects your quality of life. And sometimes people feel isolated. They're afraid to leave their home because they don't want to be away from the bathroom or have an embarrassing accident. So, you know, I completely empathize. It's a tough issue. But the good news here is that Purity Products, with this product, this My Bladder, it can offer dramatic benefits to help strengthen the bladder, cut down the urgency to urinate, and help people reclaim their lives. There are 14 clinical studies backing the benefits of this product with impressive results. We're talking about a 60% reduction in urinary urgency. That's the need to rush to the bathroom. Then there's the fact that 75% of people using My Bladder were able to reduce the number of underwear pads and undergarments they use, some people down to just one per day.
0: A lot of people are going to be skeptical about this, and I totally understand it. So many people trying to manage this issue. This is a great solution, a plant-based option that has been shown to deliver really meaningful results. It's going to help people save a lot of time, a lot of money, and a lot of hassles. And again, what I love is 50% reduction in nighttime waking to use the bathroom. So less nighttime waking, better quality of sleep. Now, this isn't a sleep aid, but wow.
38: Yeah, exactly. Yeah, definitely. My Bladder is not going to knock people out. This is not a sleep aid. But the reality is that people actually should be able to get more sleep, better quality sleep, because they're not being interrupted by their bladder to go to the bathroom. I mean, I know how hard it is myself. If I wake up to go to the bathroom in the night, it's sometimes hard to get back to sleep. And if you're waking up 2, 3, 4 times a night, that can really do a number on your sleep.
0: Yeah, even if you could reduce it by just a little bit, it could be a dramatic improvement overall.
38: We are getting incredible feedback from real customers. These are real people that are taking the product, they're taking My Bladder, and they're getting incredible results. In fact, I was talking with a friend recently about his mother's bladder issues, and he gave me the okay to share this story here with you today. Mm-hmm. So his mother's name is Helen, and Helen had been dealing with bladder leakage issues for a long time. So her bladder was really getting in the way of her life. She wasn't going out playing bingo and doing the things that she loved because she was afraid of having an accident.
0: Right.
38: She was, you know, afraid of wetting herself. So she was, you know, really struggling with this situation.
0: Well, let's hear about the happy ending part of this story with
38: yes,
0: My Bladder.
38: Yes, we can't leave it there. We're not going to leave it there. So there is a happy ending because her son bought her a bottle of My Bladder. And after just 2 weeks using My Bladder, Helen found that she was sleeping for 4 hours at a time before having to get up to use the bathroom. So that was a dramatic improvement. Now, again, this isn't going to make people drowsy or it doesn't put you to sleep. It just makes your bladder stronger and improves the communication so that she didn't have that sudden urgency and the need to urinate that was waking her up at night. So the other big plus is that it significantly cut down on the number of pads and the undergarments that she was using.
0: No, this is great. Less urgency, less leakage, less nighttime waking, which is so huge. And as an extra perk, you're saving a lot of money too.
38: Yeah, yeah, exactly. And Helen also shared that she was so excited because she was able to return to the activities that she enjoyed before her weak bladder was getting in the way of her life. So she was able to go out with confidence, to go shopping, to be out with family and friends at events and do activities. And she said she's even playing bingo again. And that was one of her favorite things to do. But before she was taking My Bladder, she'd stopped going to bingo because with the bladder urgency, she would just have to get up and run to the bathroom all the time. And it was just really frustrating. So she's just an incredibly happy and satisfied customer, one of many that we have.
0: Now we have this evidence-based solution, something that really works, something that has all the patents and the technologies, 7 international awards over the last 20 years or so since they developed this. We are bringing it to the market here in America under the My Bladder brand. We're very excited about it. We certainly did the homework here. We know My Bladder will work for you. So Sherry, we are almost out of time. And yet, like we said, 84% of people that use this formula say it works, report the benefits. It's going to cut the urge to urinate so people can really get their life back. And I know there are a lot of folks out there that can relate to wanting to cut down on using, you know, frankly, adult undergarments. People who want to be able to travel or just go out for dinner or visit with friends without, you know, having to keep an eye on where the nearest bathroom is.
38: Yeah, people with bladder leakage, they're always, you know, mapping the fastest route to a bathroom, knowing where, you know, they're going to have to sit to be close to the bathroom at an event. It can be hard. It can affect your quality of life. It can cause anxiety and worry and stress. And we want people to get their lives back, to enjoy quality of life and to feel confident and comfortable and not have to deal with all of these issues. So I think, you know, nobody wants to live like that, right?
0: Yeah. And again, as we're running out of time, this My Bladder product, 20 years of R&D, globally 24 patents, 14 clinical trials, including 4 peer-reviewed publications, double-blind research. This really is remarkable. But as we only have a couple of minutes here, Sherry, why don't you give us the bottom line on why people who are dealing with bladder leakage issues, this bladder control issue, why should they put this My Bladder to the test?
38: Okay, so the takeaway here, Jason, is that My Bladder is an innovative and an effective solution for bladder leakage. So we're talking about a formula that is award-winning. It's a patented blend of botanicals that works to improve bladder muscle tone, to strengthen the bladder, to reduce the urge to urinate, and it can even return people to the average number of bathroom trips they had in their younger years. So there are numerous clinical studies here. We're talking about solid science. And of course, we have lots of testimonials by real life users like Helen and John, who we talked about earlier. These are people that experienced dramatic, life-changing results using this formula. And keep in mind, the people that are taking My Bladder, they notice benefits in as little as 2 weeks. And it does build over time. So at 8 weeks, 84% of users are feeling very satisfied at 8 weeks. So just think about this. If you're experiencing bladder leakage and it's affecting your quality of life, you can improve your situation in as little as 2 weeks. Less leakage, less urgency, a better night's sleep. So I think those are some meaningful benefits. This is an easy to take product. It's just 2 small capsules a day. And as a pharmacist and someone who has looked at the science, the studies, I have a lot of confidence in this product. I know people who try My Bladder will be satisfied because it can really help them get their lives back, their freedom back.
0: Sherry, I've got to give out that 800 number. We are out of time. Thank you so much for being here with me today. I really, really appreciate it.
38: My pleasure. Thanks for having me.
0: Okay. Well, if you are one of the millions of people or maybe a loved one are dealing with a weak or leaky bladder, if you're dealing with all of the issues associated with not getting a good night's sleep 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Thanks so much for tuning in to Purity Products Radio. 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
4: Hey there, I'm Jason Alexander, and this is my dear friend, Peter Tilden.
5: 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By the way, the script says best friend.
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5: No, we don't. 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
5: 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Jerry Seinfeld wondered why they refused to make the stall door go all the way to the floor in a public bathroom, but he didn't get an answer. We did, by reaching out to an expert.
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5: 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How about that?
4: 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No, really?
5: That's what we heard. So we spoke to some of the biggest champions of the hot dog eats hot dog world of competitive eating to get the answer. And those are just a few of the things we'll explore on the Really Know Really podcast with Jason Alexander and Peter Tilden.
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6: One person is dead and three are injured following a lightning strike at Fort Myers Beach yesterday. A bystander was reported to have performed CPR on one of the victims, but they died at the scene. Three others were taken to the hospital. Their condition is unknown. Kaylee Barbie with News Channel 8 has some important safety tips to follow when lightning starts happening in your area.
7: So some more lightning safety tips. When thunder roars, go indoors. Cloud-to-ground lightning is the most dangerous type of lightning. And remember, wait 30 minutes before you return indoors.
6: The Lee County Sheriff's Office confirmed the lightning strike on social media. Authorities are advising people to stay indoors during bad weather. As thousands flocked to Florida beaches this weekend, a 60-year-old man drowned yesterday along a stretch of Daytona Beach where there's no lifeguard. A kayaker found the man about 100 yards offshore. He was taken to a hospital but did not survive. Meanwhile, rescue crews continue to search for a missing 17-year-old from Orlando, reported missing near the International Speedway Boulevard Beach approach. Volusia County Beach Safety said lifeguards rescued 194 people from the water yesterday. Deputies with the Orange County Sheriff's Office shot a woman who was armed with a knife and refusing to obey police commands. The Orange County Sheriff's Office has released body cam footage of the confrontation.
8: Get out!
9: Drop the knife!
8: Get out!
9: Drop the knife!
8: No!
9: Drop the knife!
8: I killed you!
9: Drop the knife!
8: No!
9: Drop
8: no.
9: the knife!
6: Deputies responded on June 3rd to reports of a woman holding a knife and screaming in the 8200 block of Tivoli Drive. When they knocked on her door, she came out brandishing the knife and threatening the deputies. After she was shot, deputies rendered aid until paramedics arrived, but the woman later died at the hospital. The FDLE is investigating. Flagler County Sheriff Deputy Brian Jackson has been fired after an incident where he was shooting at a berm last August. A stray bullet entered a home and grazed a boy. An internal investigation found the deputy was at fault for the incident. With Florida's News, I'm Tim Adkins.
11: Security will be tight for today's 4th of July celebrations in Washington, D.C. A top FBI official told ABC News that it's an all-hands-on-deck situation as there is expected to be unprecedented levels of security for this year's events. Measures include dispatching teams from the National Nuclear Security Administration to scan any hazardous material in Washington, as well as using technology to take control of drones if needed. For those attending the annual 4th of July fireworks display on the National Mall, people will also have to pass through TSA-like screening. President Trump is talking about communism at Mount Rushmore. The president gave a speech at the iconic landmark in South Dakota on Friday.
12: No other country has done more good for this world than the United States of America.
11: The president claimed there was a resurgence of the communist menace in our land, including from newcomers to our country who embrace ideas totally opposed to our way of life. I'm Lisa Taylor.
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17: Daphne Caruana Galizia was a Maltese investigative journalist and blogger who spent her life fighting for truth, justice, and decency in a country overrun by corruption. 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
0: Look up, look down, look around. Look up, look down, look around. In the trees and on the ground, 'cause the ALB must be found.
1: Some signs of the ALB are dime-sized holes on tree trunks, a sawdust-like material called frass, and the beetle itself, with a long black body and white spots.
0: Look up, look down, look around. Look up, look down, look around. In the trees and on the ground, 'cause the ALB must be found.
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29: Authorities received a 911 call yesterday reporting an explosive device at the building where NBC6 and Telemundo are located in Miramar. After the all clear was given, everyone was allowed back in the building. There's no word if any arrests have been made. The city of Jacksonville is hosting three separate events today, which will conclude with the largest fireworks display in the city's history. News 4 Jack spoke to a local resident.
30: I'm going to bring my grandbaby out. She loves to see the different colors, the bright lights and stuff like that. I think it's a beautiful event, especially when you're down here on the water. So to come down here and see the lights is going to be amazing.
29: Children should not handle fireworks. Even simple sparklers can cause burns. Set fireworks off away from buildings and cars and have a fire extinguisher handy at all times. AAA reports today's statewide average for a gallon of regular is $3.79, and that's 2 cents cheaper than yesterday's price. With Florida's News, I'm Tim Atkins.
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1: Welcome back to the Checka Pro Radio Show. Yeah, Jerry, my producer's talking into my ear. Jerry's in the other room, in the control room through the glass, and he helps produce. Well, he does produce the show. He didn't help it. I get to talk to great people like Brian, but without Jerry, the show would not happen, and the show must go on. And Jerry also monitors these phone calls that are coming in from you, my listeners, today to get the free mini generator. He tells me out of the 10, there's only 5 left. That means 5 are gone. I was very good at math when I was in school, right? So there were 10, 5 are gone. There are 5 left. Here is Brian's number at Suncoast Power Solutions in case you haven't had a chance to call. 813-437-9616. 813-437-9616. That's the phone number to have peace of mind. I love having peace of mind, Brian. I like to be able to put my head down on my pillow and know that everything's taken care of. A little money in the bank, an insurance policy, and a generator.
2: 100%, Jim. Yeah, you and I think very alike in that regard.
1: This may sound sexist, but as a man, I feel I have to protect the family. And this is a great way to protect the family. You know, I'm curious how many people who call your office to have you guys come out and, you know, take a look at the opportunity at someone's home. I'm wondering what percentage are men. I'm going to guess it's over 50%.
2: I would say closer to 70%.
1: Okay.
2: Do meet with a lot of the customers, and although we do like, you know, the husband and wife there, or, you know, both parties or all parties on site, just so there's no back and forth, I would have to agree with you that yes, most of the intrigue comes from the men.
1: Because I know my wife isn't interested in something like this. She expects the power to be on, but it's kind of like magic for her. It's like, well, of course it's going to be on. And I'm like, if it's not, and when it's not, because it's not if, it's when it's not, we need to do it ourselves. If you have a question out there, you can email me at Joe, J-O-E, at checkapro.com, C-H-E-C-K-A-P-R-O.com. And that is what Sal has done, Brian. And Sal's asking, are you licensed and insured? I will answer the question really quick, Sal. Yeah, Brian would not be on the show if he wasn't fully vetted. But this is a great opportunity, Brian, to go into some detail on how qualified you are to go into my listeners' homes.
2: Yes, a lot of those requirements are just that. They're requirements nowadays. You know, everything we have to do is permitted by the city or by the county. And if without the proper licenses, without the proper insurance, without the proper credentials, we're just not allowed to do what we do. We're playing with electricity and gas. So we're literally playing with fire. So if we don't know what we're doing, it doesn't bode well for our customers. So rest assured, we have all the insurance credentials, all the licenses needed to do what we do best.
1: And that's really important. There are fly-by-night companies. 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Really, any Tom, Dick, and Harry can kind of get into this and kind of build credentials as they go. 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You want to hire a Brian. 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Since 1976, serving all of us here in the greater Tampa area. I really appreciate what you do, Brian. Hey, Brian, I've got a question. Natural gas, propane. Which one is more popular? Do you install more natural gas or propane?
2: So that is a loaded question, Jim. We install, you know, it kind of depends on the area, first of all. In more rural areas, natural gas just isn't prevalent, right? Natural gas comes from the local utility company, comes into a meter, and then it disperses out from there. I will tell you there were certain areas that had less than adequate fuel supplies. So that kind of leaned me more towards the propane side because they each have their pros and cons, right? You've got propane, which is bottled, which is great because nobody can tap into it. But anything that's bottled eventually expires, right? So after you have 4 or 5 days of power, depending on how large that tank is, it's going to deplete that tank and then you have to fill it. Rest assured though, Jim, guess what? We monitor tanks as well. You tie that in with our local propane company who we have a great relationship with. You don't even call them. The generator, once that tank is around 20%, they just dispatch and come to the house. So that's a great way to do it. Although natural gas, if supplied, you know, properly and installed properly, it's never ending as long as the utility companies can keep up with it.
1: Sure. So people in rural areas are used to using propane and possibly for heat, water heaters, stoves, and so forth. You're going to want to have a dedicated propane tank for your generator, though, correct?
2: Some people choose that, and you are correct. However, we have 1,000-gallon tanks in the ground. When you have a 1,000-gallon propane tank, you can run that generator for a month, along with a cooktop. You know, the cooktops, the water heaters, they don't draw much. The generator is typically the larger consumer there. Okay, so, you know, if it's a matter of cost, then, you know, the important matter of that is, do you have an existing propane tank? Do you have an existing gas meter? If so, that's going to save you thousands on the price of an install.
1: Absolutely. 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Call him now, 813-437-9616. 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Not even close. 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Every builder should put one in.
2: We're trying our best to get with these builders on the front side because it does make it so much more difficult when the house is built, it's constructed, because we have restraints, right? We have sizing limitations. Where can it go? We have distances from propane tanks, distance from gas meters, all these rules that we have to abide by. So if we can get in with the builders and do it on the front side, it would make everyone's job so much easier. But yes, you're absolutely right. In the near future, we do expect generators to become that of 8 air conditioning units. Houses we're making good progress, by the way. I would say I probably have, you know, 15, 20 builders that I work with now. These are great builders that say, hey, well, let's put it in on the front end of it for that customer so the customer doesn't have to deal with it on the back end at a later date.
1: Years and years and years ago, we didn't have central air conditioning system. The houses were actually designed differently and the air flowed differently. Then we put window units in and now everybody doesn't even think about having the HVAC system that's all inclusive. We're going to take a quick break right now. Once again, Brian's number at Suncoast Power Solutions, 813-437-9616. 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Only four of these left. Just four. Okay, once they're gone, they're gone. There is no obligation. 813-437-9616. Brian and I will be right back right after this, right here on Checka Pro Radio. Stand by.
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1: 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Awesome. 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Fantastic. Brian heads it up. Hey, Brian, welcome back to the show. How you doing, bud?
2: Doing fine, Jim. Thank you.
1: Yeah, it's great to have you here. I really do appreciate it. So we've talked about storms. Okay, we get all kinds of tropical disturbances here. We've had our fair share of hurricanes, and they can be devastating. Grid failures happens everywhere. It can happen here in Florida. You know, Texas lost their entire grid. They have their own grid, pros and cons. They lost it about 3-4 years ago in a winter storm, worst time they could lose it. It was devastating. And people who had generators there, well, they were happy campers. And we keep hearing about these AI issues, these data centers. It's really become quite a thing. And a lot of communities have felt the effects of these companies coming in, these big tech companies putting in these huge data centers. They're noisy. They cause, I guess, some noise pollution, maybe some other pollution, and they're sucking up a lot of power. Because they're powerful companies, Brian, they probably have some sway in taking power from the grid. Well, when the grid gets stretched, it's like anything else, it's more likely to break, isn't it?
2: Yes, you're correct. And just so we're on the same page, even those large companies have generators to back up their facilities, those AI facilities, the data centers. But yes, you are correct, Jim.
1: Yeah, no, absolutely. A question's come in from Billy. Are you ready for this one?
4: Shoot.
1: Okay. Billy asks, if I ordered a generator today, when can I be up and running with my new generator?
2: It will completely depend on your municipality. Because everything that we do has to be permitted by the local jurisdiction, not every jurisdiction is equal in their timelines. We typically find that counties are a bit quicker than cities. So the reason that we run these promotions, the $1,500 off like we're doing now, is because this is a downtime for us. This time of year is typically not our peak. So we really are attempting to get customers pull the trigger sooner rather than later, because those that are in the cities, I'd be lying if I told you I didn't have one that was 6 months to get out of permitting. Now, that was somewhat unusual, but I have to say again, sometimes these cities are 3 months, and you know, the counties sometimes a little bit quicker, maybe, you know, 3 weeks to a month. But, you know, the idea is do not wait. If you want one, get us out there, get us out there now. It only increases the timeline the closer we get towards hurricane season.
1: Absolutely. Just two of these offers left. If you want to save $1,500 on your new generator, you've already been thinking about it. You've been talking to your spouse about it. It's time. When Brian comes out, he'll bring a free mini generator that you can charge your phone with when the power goes out. You can charge other things. He's got a little charging station, a solar panel to take the sun's energy for free and recharge the batteries within this mini generator. Has a flashlight, AM FM radio with a weather band. You've got to call now because there's only two left. 813-437-9616. Again, Brian's number at Suncoast Power Solutions, 813-437-9616. So we've had questions come in today from Tom. Can you install in flood zones? And Brian, you answered, absolutely. You can install in all kinds of different conditions. You could even strap it to the side of a building if need be, right? And you can raise it up high if there's water issues, correct?
2: Correct. Yeah. Whether it's hung on the side of the house, and of course, there is some structural issues that we have to take into consideration. But whether it's on the ground, it's on a four-post stand, elevated in a large concrete stand, hung off the side of the house, we have the tools, we have the equipment, we have the personnel to do it.
1: Yep. And a question came in from Carol. Do you use subcontractors? And you absolutely don't. Once again, why is that important?
2: For multiple reasons. One, you're just, you know, nobody cares about your customers the way you do. 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
1: Yeah, no, absolutely. 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Right?
2: Exactly.
1: You know, for people who say that, hey, you're a control freak, that could be a good thing, because no one wants to be out of control. 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Okay. And then Sal wrote in at joe@checkapro.com. Are you licensed and insured?
2: And yes, we are licensed and insured. And of course, you have to be to do the kind of business that we perform on a day-to-day basis.
1: If you've just tuned in, I'm talking with Brian from Suncoast Power Solutions since 1976, helping us with our power needs here in the greater Tampa area. Here is his phone number to get a free mini generator and to get a free quote at your home. 813-437-9616. The show is coming to an end, so now is the time to call, because these are running out. There are only two left. I think there's going to soon to be one left. And Jerry says, yes, there is one left. Okay, one left. Call now. 813-437-9616. Again, 813-437-9616. Billy asked, which you just answered this a little while ago, if I order a generator today, how quickly can I get this thing up and running? And I guess it depends.
2: Yes, that was my response, was it completely depends on the municipality. Because we are dependent on the permits and the jurisdictional approval, it could range. I'll give you a timeline, anywhere from, say, 2 weeks to, in some cases, 6 months.
1: Wow, that is pretty stretched out. So we've had some great questions come in. Is there anything that we've missed?
2: Oh, well, you know, we've covered the permits, we've covered the licenses, we covered the generator, we covered the monitoring. You know, one of the things that I do get a lot of questions about the generators, Jim, is the differences. Are they loud? I get that question a lot. I don't want to hear this thing while they're running. And of course, to me, I'm saying, hey, that's the best sound that you can throw at me. You know, if I've got power in my house and I have to listen to a little rumble outside, you know, give me that rumble all day long. But for those customers that, you know, can't afford to go the quiet route. We have some, I'd say they're a little more costly generators, but they run at a lower RPM and they are whisper quiet. We could put one in front of us today, Jim, and you and I could talk in the same decibel level that we're talking now. So I do get that question a lot too, in case anyone was wondering.
1: Yeah, like anything else, you pay a little more money for something a little quieter. Years ago, it was a big thing. The less expensive the car, the louder it was.
2: Uh-huh.
1: So you go back, I don't know, let's say 40, 50 years, that Cadillac was a lot quieter than the Chevy. Imagine that, inside and outside of the car. So here's something I just thought of. If you live in a rural area and you have a lot of land, you could actually, I'm thinking, put the generator further away from the house so you don't have to hear it or see it.
2: You're absolutely right. There is no limitation other than, you know, your bank account as to how far we can push that generator away from the electrical service. We will make arrangements. If sometimes you need to upsize the wire, you need to increase the gas size. But other than that, if you're willing to pay for that additional footage, we're happy to provide it.
1: Yeah, 813-437-9616 is Brian's number. One of these offers left. Get your free mini generator. 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There's no obligation. So the worst case is Brian and his team come out. They take a look. They tell you what it would take to get your house totally powered by your own generator when the power goes out, which happens a number of times every year. Sometimes it's for a short period, sometimes it's for a long period. If you decide at that point in time you're not quite ready, that's okay, because you're still going to get the free mini generator and you'll have an idea of what it's going to take when you are ready to do what you need to do. 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
2: That is the term. 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A big difference than a portable generator. 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Our automatic standby generators are packed in an aluminum enclosure with sound attenuation material. They're half as loud as a portable generator.
1: Stand by, because they're standing by, right? They're ready. They're
2: at all times, just ready to engage. It does not matter the time of day. Typically, you have about a 2 to 5 second transfer from the time you lose power to the time this generator starts up and transfers power back to the residence or business.
1: Decades and decades ago, wealthy people would have generators. Some were actually diesel generators on their properties. And you know, picture a mansion that, you know, has a big diesel generator. They didn't start up automatically. They had to crank it up. And like it was a manual thing. 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So that was kind of a not so sure if the darn thing is going to work. Today, these generators are being monitored by Suncoast Power Solutions all the time. And they start up on their own every week to do a self-test. So it's great. Hey, the music has come up, so I guess the show is over. One more time, 813-437-9616. Brian, thank you for joining me today.
2: Thank you, Jim. Thanks for having me.
1: And thank you, everybody. We'll see you next time. Be safe.
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1: Jim Clouk, a.k.a. Checka Pro Joe here. 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
9: Republican candidates for Florida governor held a YouTube debate Thursday night, and two of the candidates, Lieutenant Governor Jay Collins and businessman James Fishback, had several heated exchanges around the issue of data centers.
10: Hire me as governor. We will ban every data center in all 67 counties.
11: Well, James, let me ask you a question. How do you think the people in the cities and counties are going to feel about the state government coming in and taking control of that? They want... Let me finish talking, man. Please, come on.
9: The debate was hosted by YouTuber Patrick Bet David. Republican candidate Byron Donalds did not participate in the debate, and it was not sanctioned by the Republican Party of Florida. Deputies with the Orange County Sheriff's Office shot a woman who was armed with a knife and refusing to obey police commands. The Orange County Sheriff's Office has released body cam footage of the confrontation.
12: Get out!
13: Drop the knife!
12: Get out!
13: Drop the knife!
12: No!
13: Drop the knife!
12: I killed
13: you! Drop the knife!
12: No!
13: Drop the knife!
9: Deputies responded on June 3rd to reports of a woman holding a knife and screaming in the 8200 block of Tivoli Drive. When they knocked on her door, she came out brandishing the knife and threatening the deputies. After she was shot, deputies rendered aid until paramedics arrived, but the woman later died at the hospital. The FDLE is investigating. Due to severe drought and high risk of wildfires, five Florida counties are strictly prohibiting the use of fireworks and sparklers by citizens. The five counties that have banned personal fireworks are Sarasota, Manatee, DeSoto, Charlotte, and Collier. A federal grand jury indicted 30-year-old Hunter Lovett of Pace, Florida on Monday for stealing Smokey Bear signs in Pensacola. He was caught selling the signs for $1,900 apiece on Facebook Marketplace last July. His jury trial is scheduled for July 20th. If convicted, he could face as much as 10 years in federal prison. And AAA reports today's statewide average for a gallon of regular is $3.79. With Florida's News, I'm Tim Adkins.
14: 4th of July celebrations in Washington, D.C. and across the country are taking place under heavy security. A top FBI official called it an all-hands-on-deck situation for this year's events. Measures include teams from the National Nuclear Security Administration scanning any hazardous material in Washington, as well as using technology to take control of drones if needed. For those attending the annual 4th of July fireworks display on the National Mall, people will also have to pass through TSA-like screening. Massive crowds turned out in Tehran for today's official start of the funeral for Iran's late Supreme Leader Ayatollah Khamenei. Iran is holding a six-day state funeral with millions expected to gather at the city's Grand Mosque ahead of his burial on July 9th. The ceremonies are being held nearly 4 months after he was killed in a U.S.-Israeli airstrike on his compound in Tehran. Peace talks between the U.S. and Iran are set to resume after the funeral. I'm Lisa Taylor.
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0: 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The Situation with Michael Brown. Once you find that, hit that subscribe button. And then do me a favor and leave a 5-star review, because I'm worth 2 stars. 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Let's finish the story about the chairman of the FCC. I'm talking about the E-rate, started in 1996. The whole purpose of this fee, you can find it if you actually go look at a phone bill, even your cell phone mobile bill, you'll see that little charge down there. And the whole purpose was, when the internet kind of first started and, you know, we got through, you know, Y2K and everything else, let's fund by people that are using phones and the internet, let's charge them a small fee to make sure that we can connect schools in rural or poor districts so they'll have the same access that everybody else does. I mean, it's a noble cause, and it's pretty much served its purpose. But the chairman announced a change to the rule because he's upset about test scores. And I'm thinking, well, what does that have to do with the E-rate? Nothing. Nothing happened to your kids' internet. It's still there. In fact, they're still using the E-rate to get to that little, you know, what we call the last mile. You know, when the power goes out and utility companies are trying to restore the power, there's always that last person on the block, because that's the last mile. That's the last person to get hooked up. There's always a last person. There's always a last school district. There's always a poor district that people are trying to get to. So the FCC issued a notice of proposed rulemaking. Now, that's required by the Administrative Procedures Act. You've got to tell the public we're thinking about making a new rule. The earliest any of the operational pieces actually bite will be the funding year 2027 for this new rule. So if you heard that the FCC just cut school internet, no, they did not do that. They asked a question, and then they started a clock on a new rule. And then one more caveat. The vote was on the calendar for the open meeting, and with a 3-member commission, the expected outcome is a clean party line or unanimous yes. But as I'm talking to you, I've not seen the final tally posted on the record, even as of this morning. So I'll tell you what's expected, and I'll tell you if it ever gets confirmed. We'll tell you that somewhere down the road. So where does that leave us? Right where a free market conservative ought to be comfortable. A 30-year-old federal subsidy accomplished the original mission, getting schools online. And then it just kept running on autopilot. And nobody ever once thought to ask to prove, is it really producing anything but a bill? Asking whether a program that has succeeded should be resized, maybe refocused, or held to an outcome is not an attack on the children. It's the bare minimum of stewardship of tax dollars that we owe the people, you and me, that are paying for it. You and me. Where I get off the chairman's train, where I get off this track that he's running on, is the marketing. One of the largest declines in human capital ever observed is a tweet on X. It's a Facebook post. It's a throwaway line. It's not an actual finding. The actual document is more careful than the man that's promoting the document. And that's the gap between the careful document and the confident statement. It's exactly where Washington loves to operate. Because the tweet is what you're going to remember. The document is what nobody ever goes to read. Well, somebody read it, you're listening to him. The bottom line, I think the screen time worry is legitimate. And I think the research about screen time is real. Even if it's a correlation and not a confession. Even if it's a correlation and not causation. I think the program does need a hard look. 30-plus years with no accountability is 30 years too many. But the case has to be made with the evidence that we actually have, not the evidence that fits in a tweet. Make an honest argument. Your argument is already strong enough. It doesn't need the help. We know that screen time is not necessarily good for kids. And we know that it's not necessarily good for adults. I just had a casual conversation with a friend this past week. He had no idea I was going to do this story. In fact, I think at the time we had the conversation, I had no idea I was going to do a story. But the conversation kind of went something like this. Have you ever just unplugged? And of course, I knew what he meant, but I wanted to hear more. So I asked, well, unplug from what? Like, put your phone down. Don't turn to your laptop. Turn off your iPad. Just literally, maybe you still watch TV. Maybe you still listen to radio. But you don't do anything online. Of course, my response was, that's kind of hard for me to do because I'm on radio, so everything is online. But no, I've not set my phone aside for a day. I haven't set my computer aside for a day. I have for a few hours at a time. He said, well, I did it for a full day and I could barely do it. It was a pretty good challenge. I challenge you. Go do it and see what happens. It's the Weekend with Michael Brown. Hang tight. I'll be right back. Happy birthday, America. You're a young 250 and have shown the world that freedom and liberty are alive and well. Celebrate the holiday, then go right back to preserving what made this nation great on our birthday.
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6: Three people are recovering after a lightning strike at a Lee County beach that killed one swimmer as the Independence Day weekend began.
7: Authorities say it happened in Fort Myers Beach, with Fire Chief Scott Worth telling Gulf Coast News four people were hit.
8: Civilians on scene were doing CPR and had a defibrillator available and attempted to use that on the patient.
7: First responders say it's another reminder to take cover when you hear thunder. I'm Jim Forbes.
6: The body of a missing 17-year-old man washes ashore in Daytona Beach. Volusia County Beach Safety Chief Tammy Malfours tells Fox 35 News he was one of many swimmers caught in rip currents in unguarded areas of the beach.
9: We rescued probably 200 people out of the water from rip currents, and we just need people to be aware.
6: She urges swimmers to stay within view of lifeguard stations and don't take rip currents lightly. Expect more Florida Highway Patrol troopers and police on the road this holiday weekend. FHP Sergeant George Edwards says they'll be looking for aggressive drivers, speeders, and drunk or high drivers.
10: Every day, over 8 people are killed in crashes on our roadways. Approximately 33% of those fatalities are due in part to impaired driving.
6: More than 4 million people are expected to hit the roads in Florida this weekend. There is some good news. AAA reports gas prices are down across the state over the past 7 days. Drivers are paying an average of $3.79 a gallon compared to $3.83 a week ago and $3.94 last month at this time, but much higher than a year ago when it was just $3.11 a gallon in Florida. SpaceX sending another batch of Starlink internet satellites into orbit. The Falcon 9 rocket will lift off from Cape Canaveral Sunday morning. The satellites provide broadband internet service worldwide. The launch window is between 6:36 and 10:36 a.m. Eastern Time. With Florida's News, I'm Wayne Rooster.
11: 4th of July celebrations in Washington, D.C. and across the country are taking place under heavy security. A top FBI official called it an all-hands-on-deck situation for this year's events. Measures include teams from the National Nuclear Security Administration scanning any hazardous material in Washington, as well as using technology to take control of drones if needed. For those attending the annual 4th of July fireworks display on the National Mall, people will also have to pass through TSA-like screening. Massive crowds turned out in Tehran for today's official start of the funeral for Iran's late Supreme Leader Ayatollah Khamenei. Iran is holding a 6-day state funeral with millions expected to gather at the city's Grand Mosque ahead of his burial on July 9th. The ceremonies are being held nearly 4 months after he was killed in a U.S.-Israeli airstrike on his compound in Tehran. Peace talks between the U.S. and Iran are set to resume after the funeral. I'm Lisa Taylor.
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3: Just call 855-2-TOW-2-GO. The all clear is given after a bomb threat is made toward a few broadcast TV companies in the Miami area. Authorities received a 911 call reporting a suspected explosive device at the building that houses NBC6 and Telemundo 51 in Broward County. Everyone was evacuated and the stations were taken off the air temporarily. There was no word on any arrests in the case. A man is facing up to 10 years in prison for stealing Smokey Bear signs in Pensacola and selling them online for about $1,900 each. A federal grand jury has indicted Hunter Lovett. With Florida's News, I'm Wayne Rooster.
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11: Over the years, host Aaron Menke and the team behind Lore, Unobscured, and Cabinet of Curiosities have scoured the globe to bring you tales from the past with a hint of darkness. From superstitions and folklore to the curious and the bizarre, they gave you a front row seat to stories that explore a whole new side of world history. But now it's time to bring that journey home. Because while America's history books are filled with people, places, and events that sit on lofty pedestals, there's a whole other side of American history that's been forgotten and pushed into the shadows. But unlike those surprise barn finds, the kind where someone discovers a rare classic car hidden in the back of their grandmother's garage, these shadowy tales might have been left to be forgotten for a reason. Tales of unlikely heroes who worked behind the scenes to make our country what it is today. World-changing tragedies that tested this nation's resolve and tenacity. And legends that are powerful examples of this country's unique spirit. Some of these tales are terrifying, while others are delightfully bizarre. All of them, though, are eye-opening. And we've dusted them off and brought them all together for a brand new show that we call American Shadows. 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And while we might be guiding you down some dark and lonely roads, you're bound to learn a thing or two along the way. After all, you can learn a lot about a place by looking at its shadows. Get ready for a tour of American history unlike any other. 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
3: 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We're going to have some estate planning issues in there. 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All right. I'm talking about these relationships, and you're thinking, gosh, where's he going with this, and how does this relate to money? Because one of the toughest discussions I can have with a client, and I've had this in many, many situations, good, bad, and ugly, is telling somebody that they're going to run out of money. Now, think about that. Like, you're sitting down with your financial advisor, and maybe you've been working with them for 5 or 10 years, and you go in, you see them once every 2 years, or it's just a phone call, or whatever it is. However, maybe you go see them quarterly, but you finally sit down with them. You're in retirement. You think that things are going okay. Sometimes you just ignore your statements because they keep telling you, everything's okay. Just stay with it. Stay the course, you know, stay invested. That's the answer to all this market volatility. And then you go sit down with them and they say, you know, we need to have a chat because your burn rate right now and your finances, you're going to run out of money. And you think, well, that was so cavalier the way that they said it. They just said it like it was just, you know, didn't even matter to them. And they're telling me right now that, you know, here I am in my later years of life and I'm going to run out of money. Do you think that financial advisor enjoyed telling you that? Hopefully they didn't. If you actually felt like they did, then you know your answer right there. The financial advisor is also saying, hey, I let you get to your spot where you are now spending the money too fast. Maybe it's because we've invested the money a little bit too risky, or I've allowed you to take out too much money without counseling you each time you started removing money. Because this happens on a regular basis. I've got clients where we'll set up the retirement income plan. And the retirement income plan is going to be built on their Social Security payments. Maybe they got some pension payments. Maybe they've got some IRAs, Roth IRAs. They've got some non-qualified bank, you know, money where it's actually just sitting inside of cash. And they're having to withdraw from all these different sources. And that might actually work, okay? It might work just fine for a while, but it requires maintenance because let's imagine that the burn rate is $2,000 a month from these other sources of saved money, invested money, such as IRAs, Roth IRAs, and, you know, the bank accounts. And every once in a while, you know, you take a look at it, you're thinking, wow, you know, we've had some really rough market months and or market years. It's gone down in value. And does the advisor say, hey, can you take a closer look at your budget? Can you save a little bit? Because this $2,000 a month burn rate, you're going to run out of money if we don't make up for it, either in reducing what you're spending or increasing what we're earning, which is usually not the answer, by the way. How would that conversation go? How does that conversation go? because it's a very difficult conversation for an advisor to have with a client. And it can also be, obviously is, a very difficult thing for the client to try to understand. Like, how did we get here? Sometimes the advisors, and I've seen this and it happens even with some of my own clients, where it's almost like they keep sneaking away money. And I don't actually have access to all of their different accounts. Like, I may have access to seeing what's in the IRA and the Roth IRA, maybe their 401k or whatever these investment assets are. But I don't have access to see what's in their bank account. I don't see their savings account dwindling. I don't know, you know, that they're going and getting themselves into more debt with vehicles and things like that until I meet with them and I ask them these questions about the values of all these accounts and their new debt and how much they owe and what their payments are. And, you know, we've got inflation and all these other things. There's a lot of moving parts. So when you're doing the planning, you have to understand that for us, the advisors, what we're doing is doing it in our best efforts to try to give the best estimates on accumulation or decumulation. We're trying to fund goals. We're trying to work with a lot of variables, which in some cases could just be the spending habits of the clients themselves. So honesty has to happen. I've got a client where her husband had passed away about 5 years ago. He had paid every bill. He'd handled all the monthly finances. She knew nothing about investments, investment savings. She didn't even understand really how to balance a checkbook or to balance a checking account, to reconcile, none of that. So when he passed away, which was unexpected, I took her on as a client. She had a good portion of, she had a good amount of money, but it wasn't a ton of money. There was a lot of money wrapped up in IRA money, which she was well under the age of 59 and a half. So we were concerned about having to pay penalties and things like that. But she also got some life insurance money and there was some cash set aside. All in all, we figured out a budget, and just for round numbers purposes, we figured that she could spend and live on about $70,000 a year. Well, in the early years, I understood that she had gone through a great loss. She had a daughter that was a minor that still needed to get through college. She had a lot of promises that she felt like they were not going to be able to fulfill on because of the passing of her husband. So I knew it in the early years that the $70,000 a year was going to be by far exceeded, but I didn't think it was going to be doubled. The first year, it was, in fact, doubled. She spent about $140,000, and it was because she bought a car. She ended up changing her home, got some new furniture. A lot of these things you'd understand, especially after a long marriage and having an unexpected death. Well, then the next year comes around, and we're back to meeting again, saying, okay, well, you got $70,000 that we should be really trying to only spend that $70,000 now. And in the back of my mind, I was still thinking, well, she can go through probably about 90 to maybe $100,000. We're still going to be okay. This is during some really good market years. So I felt like we were really on the good side of the markets. We were able to outpace her spending. Not the first year spending, I want to say. We can outpace her spending at least on the second year. And we were doing that. We had some good income investments and things like that. But by the end of the year, we got down to it, and I think she spent like $130,000. And I'm like, oh, gosh, I got to call her. I have to have her come in. And I knew that every time I came in, it's might as well just set the Kleenex on the table because we're going to have these tough conversations, which is the way it always went. She looked at me oftentimes like I was the restrictor, the person who was telling her the word no. I was her financial husband. In fact, we even joked about that term. She used to say that, and I would say it too. I'm like, yep, I'm your financial husband, and I'm telling you no. But I didn't really have the control to tell her no. I could tell her no. In fact, I even threatened her at one point saying, I can't manage your account like this. I can't do this. I'm going to have you go to somebody else because I need you to follow my direction. My concern is that you're not going to get to your retirement age before you need your retirement money, and it's going to start costing you great amounts of money. Well, the third year went on, same thing. She spent too much money. By this time, I'm getting to the point where we're meeting quarterly, so you got to figure 3 years into it, we've met at least 12, 15 times, and I just had to say it. I'm like, you have to stop. You've got to stop doing what you're doing. You're wrecking yourself. You're wrecking your daughter's college ideas. Like, all the promises, you're wrecking it. Why? I'll tell you how she responded when I come back. It's Real Money Bros.
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10: Marina Mabry and the Toronto Tempo take on the Phoenix Mercury today. Mabry coming off a WNBA record tying 53 points in her team's win over Los Angeles Thursday. Meantime, the Mercury will be without star Alyssa Thomas, suspended after a flagrant foul 2 against Caitlin Clark in the Mercury's win over the Indiana Fever on Wednesday. 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
11: Hey there, I'm Jason Alexander, and this is my dear friend, Peter Tilden.
12: Hey, Jay. 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
11: Mm-hmm, because we had two things in common. Number one, we like to argue about everything, driving, food, music.
12: No, we don't. And number two, when things annoy us or they perplex us or just don't seem to make any sense, whether it's something in the news or in our personal lives, we go, really, no, really.
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12: 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Jerry Seinfeld wondered why they refused to make the stall door go all the way to the floor in a public bathroom, but he didn't get an answer. 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
12: 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How about that?
11: Really? No, really?
12: That's what we heard. 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
3: 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What I have figured out is how to relate to people. 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I said most people. 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Now, I was talking about my client, which I need to give her a name right now. I'm not going to use her real name. I'm just going to call her Ann. So I'm sitting down with Ann, and we're into the third year. She's outspending everything. What she had keeps, she never looked at her statements too, by the way. So she would ask me, like, how are we doing? How are we doing? I'd say, well, in what respect? Like, because when I was getting increasingly frustrated, you have to understand. We're getting to the point now where even her questions were sometimes frustrating to me. She's like, how are we doing? I'm like, I'm doing great, but and your accounts seem to be doing okay. But what are you doing? And you're spending all your money. You're out of control. Like, what's going on? And of course, she cries. It was almost like she was still in the mourning process, and she is in the mourning process, I would say, still over the loss of her husband. So I didn't want to push on that because everybody's process is different. My job was to support her. But my job was also to be, at this point, blatantly honest at the risk of the friendship in my fiduciary capacity, understanding that even if she were to get up, throw everything off the table at me, and then walk out, that what I was doing right now was, in fact, in her best interest, and that's exactly what I did. I realized that when I stood up, that it had put me into some sort of a weird power, if not misogynistic, position. So I remember when I stood up, because I was upset, slam my hands down, I stand up, and then I said, Ann, you've got to stop. I raised my voice the whole bit, and I immediately stopped. I sat down, and I looked at her, and I said, Ann, why are you doing this? And you're frustrating me, and you're only frustrating me because you're asking me for my advice, but you're not taking it. She goes, well, I was in a marriage like this the whole time, and he always told me no. And so I always kind of snuck around and spent more money. I said, is that maybe part of the reason why you had no financial controls, why you didn't have access to see what was going on? She goes, probably. I said, all right, that's not my job. I'm not your husband. This is not my role. My role is to try to coordinate and make things work. But my role is also to support you as an independent woman so you can understand that you are responsible for this. This is not my job to be responsible for you. You did not put me into a power of attorney situation where I have financial control over everything. I just don't, and I don't want it. What I want, Ann, is for you to understand this stuff. I said, do you remember our last meeting? And she says, yes. And I said, no, do you really remember the last meeting? It was a lot like the other meetings that we had before. I showed you the buckets on the whiteboard. I went through the accounts and the values of the accounts and the spending plan, and I asked you questions. Do you remember it? Yes. And I said, start telling me some of the numbers. Well, she couldn't recall any of them. I said, okay. Well, then from now on, what I want you to have is a notepad. I want you to sit down with the notepad, and I want you to have your phone out. I want you to record if you want to. I want you to take pictures of the whiteboard. I want you to ask more questions because we're going to start as if we just started. And I'm going to teach you again about money. And the fact is that you're not earning money as active, you know, earned income. Rather, you're getting passive income through your investments. And what you're doing is you're required right now to earn money faster, or at least to try to keep pace with your spending. Do you understand that? She did. She cried. I remember I had a tear or two drop out of my face too. And I said, why? I don't like this part of my job. But on the other hand, I don't want to send you out to somebody else because they're not going to care about you right now as much as I do. And I've got some history with you, and I didn't know your husband, but gosh, I know all about him. And I don't know everything about your daughter, but I've met her. She's beautiful, and we got her to college. So she's in college, and right now you're trying to compensate for all kinds of things. And here's the fact. She became kind of a hoarder. She was ordering stuff off of Amazon and everything and piling stuff up in the garage. I mean, to the point where her daughter at one point had called me and told me, hey, my mom has even got Amazon packages in the garage that she's never opened. And I said, like, what's in them? She goes, I don't know. I said, go open them and go find out. She would go out there, open them up. She'd be like, shirts and clothes and things like that she's never worn. I'm like, Is it like aspirational clothes, like stuff that she thinks she's going to eventually fit in? And she says, maybe. I said, well, go back out there, go take a look again and see if the stuff is stuff that she might want to wear. But she was trying to find herself in a point where she would eventually get there. Maybe she was afraid to open the package because she knew it doesn't fit right now. And sure enough, that was really what it came down to. So in this meeting with Ann, I was privy to that conversation. And I sat and I said, okay, I'm not like a psychologist, a counselor, any of that stuff. I'm a financial counselor, sure. I said, but you need some counseling. Like you're lonely. You don't have friends right now, right? And I said, so you're compensating through spending, and the spending is the reason why you're sitting here with me right now. And so you're actually working against me. What we need to do is we need to get another party involved. And I don't need to be in those meetings. It's not like that. We got to figure out what we can do to get Ann to find the value in her life moving forward. Okay, the reason why I'm telling you about this story and the way that I'm telling you this story is because I'm asking you right now, does your financial advisor, do you have the relationship with them where you feel like this type of honesty could eventually come out? Now, you're probably not in the situation where that situation's going to happen, or you're going to hear that, but is that the right person? Are you working with them? Because how much of this have you discovered in the last 30 minutes that I've been talking? Have I actually talked about the technical parts of the investing, the tax planning, the estate planning, the risk planning, the school planning, you know, talking about mortgages, whether or not she should have a mortgage? None of it. This is all talking about what's going on with Ann in her grieving process and trying to get her into a better spot. Now, I nearly gave up on her. I really was to the point where I'm looking at this saying, I can't do this, but I also know that that level of honesty and me quitting was not going to help her find the resolve to get where she needs to be. Now, I'm not going to tell you now that here we are 3 years later and she's 120 pounds and super fit and in a marathon runner and all these other things. But I will tell you right now that she's got friends and she is spending about what she's supposed to. She still goes a little bit over. So she's kind of a little bit of a pain in the rear at times with her spending. And I would tell her that too. But on the other hand, I know she's okay. Her daughter has graduated from college. Her daughter, she's just not married yet, but maybe that's going to happen here soon. Mom is cooking. She's enjoying that. She's got her friends that she goes at. They have like potlucks and things like this. It's kind of really the things that she's interested in. So it's more about the development of Ann. Now, this is not the case with all my different financial advisory clients. I've got people that are in their 30s and they've got their first baby and they just want to come in, get the meeting done and get out, find out how much life insurance they're supposed to own. And I don't sell that, by the way, I refer it out. Those are different types. But as time goes on, I actually do want that financial advisory relationship with somebody, because when I have to get down to that statement, which is you're running out of money, I want to have built that relationship with the person where they trust that I'm telling them the truth and they know that I'm there trying to figure out what the solution is. And the solution won't always be that I could just go out there and invest the money and make them more money. Sometimes it literally is you need to go sit down with some sort of a counselor, psychologically figure out how to deal with the process of mourning that you're in, and we're going to figure out how to relate that back into a sensible way for you to manage your finances. There's other tough conversations, such as estate planning. Sometimes clients do not want to talk about death. Sometimes that is a huge turnoff to them, where we say, okay, do you have any life insurance? They're usually passe about it. Oh, yeah, I've got $300,000 through my employer. And no, like, how'd you calculate this? Tell me about what would happen if you were to pass away, both of you were to pass away in a car wreck on the way home today from this meeting. You've got your kids or minor kids. Who are they going to go to? Oh, my mom and dad take them. I'll ask the other question, which is, have you talked to your mom and dad about that? They're retired. So you're going to rip them out of retirement and give them $300,000 and act like that's going to be enough money to be able to raise the kids in lieu of the retirement? How about somebody that is more age appropriate, brother, sister, a friend? Have you figured out any of those things? Those are tough conversations, and that's what I've got to have with people. The honesty has to also go two directions, because I've also been confronted by clients who've told me, Brian, you know, you, I didn't like the way that you said this, or you just passed over this, or here's, this is a really common one with advisors when, especially male advisors meeting with a male female couple, and the male advisor seems to always address only the male in that other relationship. Almost like it's demeaning to the female. 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
16: AAA projecting over 72 million Americans traveling at least 50 miles from home through Monday, July 6th, an increase of close to 2 million over last year. 61 million traveling by car, the highest on record. Yes, summer is road trip season, but for more than 40% of the population, it's also car sick season. Kaiser Permanente pediatrician Dr. Lisa DeNike says motion sickness happens when our brains get mixed signals from our eyes, inner ear, and muscles, but looking out the front window can help.
17: So if you are a parent with motion sickness history, up to a 50% risk for your kids to have the same. But kids can outgrow it. And as they get older, obviously, when they can sit in the front seat of the car, that can be really helpful.
16: She also says keeping the car at a cool temperature and making sure everyone stays hydrated helps. A few Democratic colleagues are sponsoring a bill that would increase the national minimum wage to $25 an hour. It's currently $7.25 an hour, which hasn't changed since 2009. Under the bill, corporations would have to reach the new minimum wage by 2032, and smaller employers would have until 2039. In 2009, the minimum wage increase drew heavy opposition from some lawmakers who say it hurts small businesses and does cost jobs. 25 states are involved in a lawsuit against the federal government that claims the Medicaid work requirement is unconstitutional. Brad Ford reports.
18: While the Medicaid change was part of the president's big, beautiful bill passed last year, the government this month issued rules for its implementation. The lawsuit argues the work requirement unduly affects frail Medicaid recipients, violates the Administrative Procedure Act, and fails to adequately consider the significant harms that will be imposed on states and health care providers.
16: Shoppers finding some big savings throughout the 4th of July weekend. Retailers offering discounts on summer clothing, outdoor gear, appliances, and travel deals. Experts say it is a good time to stock up, but they do recommend comparing prices and watching for limited time offers before the holiday weekend is over. I'm Monica Nelson with your consumer and business news.
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3: 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I'm not here to sell you anything. Today, you know, holiday weekend, I want to give you advice on how to find a great advisor. Now, a good advisor is an advisor that will connect with a client. This is going to be my first criteria. It's can you have that interpersonal connection to the client? The technical parts of it can be taught to any person. I believe that it's not that complicated. You might think, gosh, you know, you guys are walking secret decoder pens. We're not. It's almost like an algorithm. You look at the financial condition of somebody. You just basically want to figure out where they are. And then we're going to look at the tax situation. We're going to look at the risk situation. That's your estate plan. You know, what happens if somebody loses their ability to work? There's your disability. Maybe loses a life. There's your life insurance. I don't sell any of that stuff. But once you have all that, then we can look at the investment portion of it. We can figure out accumulation, decumulation. You know, when do you spend money? How do you spend money? How much you spend money? Things like that. It's that personal relationship. That's the difficult part. So about 20 years ago, I had a client. It was a male-female couple. He did all the speaking. And I found myself speaking to him. And apparently, this rubbed them a little bit wrong. And it was understandable because he came back at me and says, you know, Brian, we're a little disappointed because whenever you address questions, you only looked at me. It's like you were ignoring my wife. And I thought, oh, really? And when he said that, well, first of all, I apologize. I kind of postured up at the beginning because I'm thinking, there's no way I did that. I don't do that. I really kind of thought about it. And he gave me a couple examples. And I said, man, you're right. You're 100% right. And I don't really know why necessarily I did that. I said, it seems like you ask all the questions and you're the interested one. He goes, no, that's the reason why I'm bringing my wife in. Because I'm bringing my wife in because I want her to start to understand this and to develop the relationship as a financial or with her financial advisor, you, just in case something happened. And this was an epiphany for me as an advisor. I'm like, oh, I get it. Because this is intended to be a long-term relationship. They hired somebody deliberately that was younger than them. So I would still be in my career when they were starting to get to their later years of life. He was concerned that someday he was going to die and that when he died, he didn't want to leave his wife just at the wolf. So it's kind of like Anne's situation, the situation I just told you. And he basically was wanting to make sure that I was going to be there for his wife and to be able to take her through all of that stuff, which would be a financial mess. As you know, you've got life insurance, estate plans, and retirement distributions and still promises and things like that to kids and grandkids and goals and all that stuff. And in theory, all that is at risk. And he wants to make sure that I would be there to be able to take care of his wife. And I understood it. And I forever changed the way that I dealt with clients ever since then. In fact, I have worked with many brand new advisors and I tell them that what you do in the first meeting is you're assessing the interest of each one of the people that are sitting in front of you. You're going to understand what their level of knowledge is of the investment world and of the planning, but their interest is really important. And you're not going to force somebody to become interested in it, but you do want to bring it to the level that they can be caught up. This is a really common situation in a married couple that has raised kids where, in essence, if mom stayed home with the kids, Dad was out there working, staying current. His skills are current. He's still involved in the world where she was kind of sucked into child land for the last 15 years, child speak, working with schools, losing essentially modern skills and being taken or removed out of the situation. And so they come into it not really, one is maybe not even interested, but second is they may be lost at the very beginning. So our job is to catch them up. Not fully. You don't want to force anything on them, but that means that every discussion, every comment, every instructional thing that happens on the whiteboard happens for her and for him. We don't want to be demeaning. It's not about that. It's not lowering it down to some childhood level and making them feel stupid. It's more about making sure that they know that their husband, in this case, is interested in making sure that she has the basics to understand how to manage her manager, which I would be the manager in that case if he were to go. And he wants to make sure that she would trust me. And I also want to make sure that I can work with her. So we always address the questions to both of them. And then we ask questions to each of them saying, does that make sense? Let's say her name is Beth. Beth, I know that this, you know, these buckets that I'm showing you right now, they can be a little nebulous, but on the other hand, they're functional. So you get the buckets here, the short-term, mid-term, and the long-term money, but you understand the why part of it. And we explain, like, what does that mean to you? Because I want to make sure that you do understand it. It's really important because if we ever get to the point where we're trying to manage money without him involved, then we want to make sure that you understand that because it's going to be a basis of a lot of our conversations. And what we want to make sure is that they're interested as much as they can be, and you're going to give them the information. Excuse me, I about choked right there. Just want to make sure that she's going to understand what she needs to understand. I'm not going to give her too much information, but it was kind of like with Ann earlier when I was talking about it. It's kind of, we don't want to get to the point where like, damn it, you got to understand this stuff because we didn't need to be there. I would say that with Ann, it was a failure on my part to have pushed her a little bit harder to help her understand. She knew the gravity of what she already got. I mean, she knew that, but she didn't understand how important it was for her to get it right. Well, it's the same thing with this gal, Beth, which is Beth. Right now, if we can go through this stuff, we can minimize how much we have to actually expose you to all this stuff that you may not be interested in. Like, we want to just do that. And then if you have more questions and more interest, I want to make sure that we're answering those things. Because at some point, yeah, this may end up being your responsibility, and you've got to be able to make sure that you're managing me well. So we don't have that conversation someday of, hey, Beth, you know, you're going to run out of money. Because the reason why we're here right now is he wants to make sure that the planning you two do is that we don't put you into that position, but we also don't want you to be in the position where you're feeling like you're not in control. And so as an advisor, I make sure that everybody is addressed. I've had situations where I simply could not work with the couple. I had one of them where this one is in reverse. The female was absolutely controlling in a complete, she was so degrading to her husband, belittling the whole bit. He was the one that asked to have the meetings because she was the one that was earning all the money. He wanted to make sure that they were doing the right thing, so he had arranged a meeting. I knew that. We got in there. Her arms are crossed. She was sitting back, pulled away from the table, legs are crossed, completely shut off to the meeting. And at one point, she had said it. She goes, so why are we here? What are we doing? I make plenty of money. Everything's fine. He goes, well, this is her husband. He says, well, I just want to make sure we're on the right path. She says, well, you don't need me here to do this. This is your job. You could do this stuff. And his answer was right. He says, yeah, you know, I could, but I feel like you should be involved with it as well. Well, in the end, she ended up getting up. She left. His name was Scott. I ended up pulling Scott aside, and I said, Scott, I'm sorry. I cannot work with you. I enjoy your conversations with me, and she's probably a delightful woman, but I can't deal with this right now. It's not something I'm interested in, and you guys are going to have to find a different advisor. Well, he ends up carrying that information back to her. She calls me, gives me a scathing message about how lucky I should have been to be able to work with her and that she would not work with me now that I said these things. But I was just being honest because in the end, I still have to enjoy my career. I've got to be effective. I've got to be able to clear my head at the end of a meeting, meet with the next client, not be so rattled from somebody else that I shouldn't be working with. And I'm not going to sell my soul. That's all there is to it. It's not worth it. This is the money show, and it's not worth selling your soul for. I can tell you that. Please find us at therealmoneypros.com. I hope you have a great weekend. Reach out to us. I'm Brian Wiley. 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
28: Lightning strikes are upstaging fireworks on the 4th of July. One man was killed by a strike at Fort Myers Beach. Fire Chief Scott Worth says four people were hit there.
29: Civilians on scene were doing CPR, had a defibrillator available, and attempted to use that on the patient.
28: He did not survive. The other three were taken to the hospital. That's the sound of a lightning strike that toppled a pine tree onto a passing SUV in North Miami. The driver was taken to the hospital in undisclosed condition Friday, but officials say he's expected to recover. An extensive search for a missing teenage swimmer ends when his body washes ashore in Daytona Beach. Volusia County Beach Safety Chief Tammy Malfors tells Fox 35 News he was one of more than 200 swimmers caught up in rip currents.
30: People really underestimate the power of a rip current. Even the strongest swimmers get caught in rip currents.
28: The 17-year-old was with a group of swimmers in an area of the beach without a lifeguard station. Extra state troopers are on duty this weekend with more than 4 million Floridians on the road for Independence Day vacations. Florida Highway Patrol Sergeant George Edwards says,
31: if you're traveling as America celebrates 250 years this 4th of July, remember to pack your patience, plan ahead, and arrive alive.
28: The FHP will be focusing on speeders, aggressive drivers, and those impaired by drugs or alcohol. There is some good news. AAA reports gas prices are down across the state over the past 7 days. Drivers are paying an average of $3.79 a gallon compared to $3.83 a week ago and $3.94 last month at this time. SpaceX sending another batch of Starlink internet satellites into orbit. The Falcon 9 rocket will lift off from Cape Canaveral Sunday morning. The launch window is between 6:36 and 10:36 a.m. Eastern Time. With Florida's News, I'm Wayne Rustin.
32: World leaders are offering their congratulations as America celebrates its 250th birthday. The European Commission, the head of NATO Secretary General, and even Russian President Vladimir Putin extended their well wishes in messages to President Trump. The British royal family and Pope Leo also wished all Americans a happy Independence Day. 4th of July celebrations in Washington, D.C. and across the country are taking place under heavy security. A top FBI official called it an all-hands-on-deck situation for this year's events. For those attending the annual 4th of July fireworks display on the National Mall, people will have to pass through TSA-like screening. Well, it's official. Pop star Taylor Swift and NFL star Travis Kelce are now officially married. Hundreds of A-list guests turned out for Friday's gala event in New York's Madison Square Garden. Music icons Stevie Nicks and Tim McGraw were scheduled to perform at the wedding reception. I'm Lisa Carton.
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10: I'm Julian Edelman. That's Rob Gronkowski. And guess what, folks? We're teammates again. And we're going to welcome you guys all to Dudes on Dudes.
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10: That sounds a little weird, but that's what this is going to be. Roberto, what's Dudes on Dudes?
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10: 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Is Tom Brady a dog or a dude's dude?
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0: Welcome back to Rich on Tech. Rich DeMuro here, hanging out with you, talking technology on a 4th of July weekend. Do you call it July 4th or 4th of July, or is that just interchangeable? As a journalist, what I always grew up with was the AP style manual. This was like a, you know, the AP Associated Press, they would write a whole book that said, here's how you say things. Like if you want to know if internet has a capital I at the top, you know, at the first letter, you look it up and it would tell you. And this was something that like Associated Press style book. This is what you would get as like your graduation gift when you graduate as a journalist. Let's see, when was the last time they made it? They're in their 58th edition. Includes chapters on artificial intelligence and criminal justice, plus a detailed checklist for self-editing. Specialized chapters cover sports, business, punctuation, religion, data journalism, inclusive storytelling, health and science, news values, and polls and surveys. So you can buy this for the journalist in your life. But yeah, it would tell you if you do 4th of July or July 4th. So let's see, AP style. 4th of July. And sometimes they'll even tweet out these things on like holidays. So here they did. Oh, 14 years ago, they tweeted this. I guess people have been wondering this for a while. 4th of July or July 4th for U.S. Independence Day. Ordinals are under 10th are spelled. So calendar date, July 4th. Oh, I guess so. Any of them. You can use July 4th or 4th of July. Speaking of 4th of July, the U.S. has 63 national parks. If you're visiting one, download your maps before you go, because cell phone service is non-existent in a lot of these parks. We were in the one in Hawaii recently. You have to download that official NPS app. It's excellent. If you don't have that app on your phone, it's called the NPS app, U.S. National Park Service, and you basically download it on iPhone or Android, and it's got all the information about the parks, points of interest, interactive maps, amenities, things to see. It even tells you, like, hey, you only have an hour. Here's the things to see in that hour. And the best part is you can download it offline. So that means that you can have, you know, coordinate with this app while you're inside the park, even when you have no signal. Speaking of no signal, T-Mobile is moving customers off old plans. I didn't mean that T-Mobile has no signal. They have a very good network. I'm just, you know, segueing. T-Mobile, a lot of customers this week got a text message saying, hey, we're moving you to a new plan. It's over. Your old plan is like 10 to 15 years old. So we're giving you a new one. So T-Mobile confirmed it's retiring some of its oldest plans, including plans that were originally meant for the 3G and 4G era. New customers are being moved to new modern plans. T-Mobile says the average increase is about $4 per line, but some people saw as much as $6 per line per month. Tablets and wearables may go up about $3 a month. Home internet might rise by $6 a month. The changes will start in mid-July. A lot of notices reference July 13th. T-Mobile says most customers will actually gain some perks, like new features, better network access, streaming perks, travel benefits, and a 5-year price guarantee. But if you are on one of these grandfathered plans, and everyone I know, so many people, when I go to these tech events, are like, I'm like, oh, who do you use as your carrier? Oh, I'm on T-Mobile. I'm on a great old plan. Great old plan. You can't get this kind of plan anymore. People knew when they were on a good plan because they wouldn't leave it. They would do whatever they could to keep that plan. But this is one of the new examples we're seeing where companies are not letting you stay, quote unquote, grandfathered in. They're moving you whether you like it or not. So, you know, it's kind of tricky when that happens. But I get it. Things have to change. I remember when the iPhone first came out, I think the data plan was like $30, unlimited everything. And it's changed a lot. This is an interesting story this week. You know what? Maybe I'll do a question first before we do that. Let's do an email question. Vince writes in, I use dark mode on my Dell PC, but when I browse the web, most websites still show up using bright white backgrounds. Is there a way to make all websites appear in dark mode? Typically, I feel like my Chrome switches to dark mode automatically when I'm using it in dark mode. That's funny, but let's see, dark mode. Okay. Oh, it doesn't. Interesting. Okay. So I would say there is an extension called Dark Reader, and you can download it. Let's see, Dark Reader extension. So you can download this. It's got 6 million users, And basically, once you toggle it on, it will give you dark mode on all websites. This is, Oh, wow. Celebrating 10 years. So one-time payment per user, pay $9.99. So I don't know if it's, I could try installing this and seeing if they charge. I've never really seen an extension charge right off the bat. But let's see. Yeah, it does want a one-time payment. Let's see if you can do it without it. Let's see. Dark Reader. I have not installed this yet. But I just did. Okay, well, now it disappeared. Okay, great. Anyway, so that's what I'd recommend. Dark Reader, check it out, see if it works. And, you got to re-enable it because it's going to look at all the data on all your websites, which anytime you're installing any sort of extension, you have to be aware that these extensions could access data on the websites. Oh, it did work. There you go. Okay. Dark Reader, if you want that. Whenever you're installing an extension on your computer, you have to realize that these things do have security concerns. Yes, Google kind of looks through them, but you have to, like, if you have a bunch of extensions, you should always be evaluating whether those really need to be on your computer on Chrome, because extensions do have access to information. They can see and change information on websites. So basically, if an extension wanted to, they could collect all the information about the websites you're visiting. So I would just be aware, go through, you can tap the little, looks like a puzzle icon on Chrome, and then it says manage extensions. And you can go through and toggle extensions on or off or remove them. But also what I do is some extensions that I don't, not that I don't trust them, but I'm like, you don't need to see everything I'm doing on the web, right? You don't need to be collecting all that information. You can actually right click it and it gives you options, and you can turn off the ability for it to see. Basically, you can say, I only want you to turn on when I click you. So if I'm using a extension like that, I will basically say, only when I tap this extension, then it can do things. And so that just gives you another layer of privacy. All right, 888-RICH-101, 888-742-4101. 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

0: Welcome back to Rich on Tech. Rich DeMuro here, hanging out with you, talking technology on this 4th of July weekend. If you want to, if you want to wish a happy 4th, you can do it on my Facebook page, facebook.com/richontech. People are commenting on the picture for today's show. Let's see, who has chimed in so far? James has chimed in. Can't wait to get your take on the Z Fold 8 Ultra and Z Fold Wide in a few weeks. It's too rich for my blood. Sandra says, happy 4th to you and yours. Susan, happy 4th, everyone. Sarah, happy 4th. Just moved my son to LA, and we've got you and Jefferson Graham in the news this morning. Oh, that's cool. Alicia, love your content. Always love to see you on Fox 5 in San Diego. I also love Raul Martinez and the gang there. Happy 4th. Yeah, people don't realize that the segment we do for KTLA, don't really mention it, but goes out to a bunch of stations nationwide. So people will see me pop up on their local news when they're traveling, if they're from LA or another city. So it's kind of fun. By the way, hot dogs, giving little factoids about the 4th of July. Americans expected to eat 150 million hot dogs over the 4th of July holiday. That's enough to stretch from Washington, D.C. to Los Angeles several times over. I know we've got our hot dogs ready. My wife, she likes to do hot dogs a certain style. And when the kids, like my kids have birthday parties, she basically boils the hot dogs, steams the buns, and then wraps it all up in tinfoil, kind of like you'd get at a ballpark, and then puts them in a cooler, and they stay warm and moist. And then, she kind of throws them to the kids. The kids love that. And then they eat them. They love these things. Like, it's so good. And it's like, she's like, do you want to grill them? I'm like, no, keep doing what you're doing, because kids come back for seconds. So, hot dogs, big part of the holiday here. 888-RICH-101, 888-742-4101. Give me a call if you have a question about technology or need some tech advice. 888-RICH-101, 888-742-4101. Story came out this week from 404 Media. That hide my email. This is an Apple feature that generates random email addresses which forward to your real inbox. They're supposed to help protect your identity from marketers, data breaches, and spam. But a security researcher says they found a vulnerability that would allow someone to determine the real email address behind one of these aliases. What? The whole point of them is they're supposed to protect your email address. The researcher is Tyler Murphy of Easy Opt Out. This is one of those data protection companies. They take your information off the data services. Says he first reported the issue to Apple in June of last year. Apple reportedly told him in March this year that it addressed the issue, but he says the vulnerability remains. 404 Media independently verified that, yes, they could figure out someone's email address from a hide my email address. They did not publish the details because they don't want attackers to take advantage of this. But in the testing by the researcher, every single hide my email address tested was vulnerable, apparently. And the concern here isn't just exposing your email. Once someone has your email address, like I always say, they can connect it to other things. So they can go put it in a people search database. They can look at social media accounts and find yours. They can look at previous data breaches or just figure out your personal information from your email. So there's no evidence that this has been widespread, widely exploited, but that doesn't mean that someone else can't figure this out and share it very quickly. But Apple, you got to get on top of this. Because hide my email, I have like 181 of those out there. Because, if you sign up for a newsletter or mailing list or something, you don't want to give out your real email address, this is a great way. And if you're using the iPhone, when you sign up for an app, it's like, hey, do you want us to hide your email address or use your real one? I'm like, you can hide it. I don't need everyone to know my email address, even though hello@richontech.tv is pretty widely out there. But that's, sort of a public-facing address. Proton has a service for hide my email address. You can create aliases there. And they also have another one that I put in my newsletter. I got to find this now. Let's see here. Hide my email. Okay. Yeah, here it is. It is, let's see, or maybe this was last, it might've been last week that I did that. Anyway, there's a couple of them out there. You can find them online. Let's see what else. Let's see. I keep seeing videos on YouTube and Instagram saying Google Chrome isn't safe and that everyone should delete it. I did, but now I don't like the other search engines. Did I really need to get rid of Chrome? Well, don't listen to everything you see on random social media posts. I mean, if I did everything I saw on social media, I don't think I'd be alive. It's like social media, every single thing you see on there is exaggerated, misleading, not everything, not the stuff I post, obviously. And that's the tough part. I don't post exaggerating and misleading stuff, so sometimes it doesn't do as well as the stuff that's exact. Like, you see these people, they hold their phone, they're like, you need to know about this right now, change these settings. They don't tell you why you should change them. They don't give you the background. They don't give you the depth or the perspective. And that's what I always try to do whenever I tell you about anything. So now you deleted Chrome, you're not using Google, and you hate the alternatives. Well, you got to reinstall Chrome. If you want more privacy, yes, there are alternatives. Brave and DuckDuckGo are probably the two biggest names in that space, but I think that Chrome is still a perfectly good choice for 99.9% of people. And yes, Google does, you know, swoop up and suck up a lot of information, a lot of information about what you're doing, but it's also, you need to look at the settings and you need to know how it's using your information. But Google is a very good search engine. And yes, if you are super privacy centric concerned, go with Brave, go with DuckDuckGo. The results are just not going to be as good. I'll be honest. That's just the way it works. James in San Diego, I've been using OpenAI Sora to put myself into AI generated videos with full body cameos. I know Google is adding avatar videos to Google videos, but can any of Google's AI tools already create the same kind of text-prompted videos with my face and voice, or does Sora still have the advantage? Well, Sora is no longer. It's no longer in this world. OpenAI shut that down. I don't think you can download it or use it anymore. But yes, Google does have a feature in Gemini that I've been using called avatars, and you take a picture of your face, actually take kind of a selfie, you look up, down, left, right, and then you speak a couple of numbers and it captures your voice, it captures your likeness. And then anytime you want to create a video, you just go into Gemini, you at your name, so I can just at Rich DeMuro, my avatar comes up and now I can make anything I want. I can make any video of me saying or doing anything within reason. We made one last night of me doing fireworks, and here's what it sounds like.
1: Wow, what an incredible display here tonight. Happy 4th of July, everyone, from the big celebration.
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11: Taylor Swift and Travis Kelce donating $26 million to various charities this week ahead of their Madison Square Garden wedding in New York City. The charities include 9 food banks, an animal cruelty organization, 7 educational programs, and 3 children's hospitals. 2 of the charities, Children's Mercy Hospital and Harvesters, the Community Food Network, have personal ties to Kelce as he's made unannounced visits to patients in the hospital and has previously donated to Harvesters. The 7th installment in the Despicable Me franchise, Minions and Monsters, expected to make between $80 and $90 million over the extended holiday weekend.
12: Don't be scared, though. They're such good guys. Just try not to look too delicious.
11: Also new this weekend is Young Washington, which is expected to bring in $15 to $20 million in its debut. Meantime, Toy Story 5, expected to make between $35 to $45 million in its third weekend.
13: I never knew this is what...
11: Hannah Harper is officially hitting the road after revealing that she's purchased her own tour bus. In a post on Instagram, the American Idol Season 24 winner sharing the news while giving fans a glimpse of her life on the road. More Hannah Harper dates can be found on her official website. Snow Patrol and Kylie Minogue are sharing their first collaboration together. The band has released their new song, These Alarms, featuring the singer. The new track follows the release of Snow Patrol's 2024 album, The Forest is the Path. It's available to stream. That's entertainment. I'm Jennifer Polsoni.
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14: Hospital emergency rooms across Florida are bracing for one of their busiest weekends of the year, prompting fire officials to urge extreme caution with backyard fireworks. Hialeah Fire Rescue Lieutenant Carlos Gonzalez warns that even simple sparklers can burn at temperatures hot enough to melt glass, even after they go out.
15: It is going to stay hot, and then not only that, they can have eye injuries. So last year, 15,000 injuries in the United States were all hands, face, and eye injuries.
14: He adds, never allow young children to handle fireworks. America may be celebrating its 250th birthday, but there's no birthday party planned for the Everglades internment camp. The facility opened a year ago yesterday and was opposed by critics and Democrats. Florida House Minority Leader Fentress Driscoll says the facility was a waste of money and a political stunt.
16: I'm glad to see that it has closed. It never should have been opened in the first place. Listen, I think we all want smart immigration policy, but this is something that has to be resolved at the federal level.
14: The facility has been the subject of numerous lawsuits on environmental, due process, and civil rights grounds that sought to close it down. A 28-year-old inmate in the Pinellas County Jail is dead. Sheriff's Office says Robert Sanmanu was being held for U.S. Marshals since mid-May. Officials acknowledge he had pre-existing medical issues, but they did not identify the cause of death. Sanmanu was pronounced dead just after noon Friday. Ashley Moody and Byron Donalds are backing each other's campaigns ahead of this year's elections. Moody endorsed Donalds for governor, while Donalds endorsed Moody for her bid to remain in the U.S. Senate. The two Republicans also announced plans to campaign together. Florida's primary election is set for August 18th, while the general election is November 3rd. Folks heading to New Smyrna Beach this week will notice a patriotic upgrade. Utilities employees painted 5 fire hydrants to commemorate America's 250th birthday. With Florida's News, I'm Wayne Rustin.
17: World leaders are offering their congratulations as America celebrates its 250th birthday. The European Commission, the head of NATO Secretary General, and even Russian President Vladimir Putin extended their well wishes in messages to President Trump. The British royal family and Pope Leo also wished all Americans a happy Independence Day. 4th of July celebrations in Washington, D.C. and across the country are taking place under heavy security. A top FBI official called it an all-hands-on-deck situation for this year's events. For those attending the annual 4th of July fireworks display on the National Mall, people will have to pass through TSA-like screening. Well, it's official. Pop star Taylor Swift and NFL star Travis Kelce are now officially married. Hundreds of A-list guests turned out for Friday's gala event in New York's Madison Square Garden. Music icons Stevie Nicks and Tim McGraw were scheduled to perform at the wedding reception. I'm Lisa Carton.
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0: Petco has this website called petcolove.org/lost. It's called Petco Love Lost. And it basically reunites pets. You take a picture of your pet before it's lost, obviously, and you upload it to this database. And it basically will scan for, actually, you know what? It looks like you don't have to do it before. It says, I lost a pet, I found a pet. So basically you upload a picture of this pet and it uses AI to scan all the pictures from shelters where they find pets. And it will tell you if there's a match. And they said they've reunited 200,000 pets so far. Pretty cool. Anyway, it's called petcolove.org/lost. All right, let's go to Tandia in Long Beach. Welcome to the show.
26: Well, hi there. Hold on. Let me take you off speaker.
0: Okay. Did I get your name right?
26: Oh,
1: Candia. I didn't hear, I didn't hear you say it.
0: Yep, that's it.
1: Candia, yeah. So, hi, I'm looking, I think your answer is going to be no, I'm afraid, but I had this, I think it was S23. In the back, I had dropped it when the case was loose once, and it's like the back is shattered, but it never fell apart, and it always worked. Worked just fine for over a year until I accidentally jumped in the water with it.
0: Oh, no.
1: And, so, I had to go get a new phone. It never did power back up, put it in the rice, the whole thing, and got a new phone, whatnot. But the only thing I could not recover is an app that I used to use to record my granddaughter called Easy Record, I believe.
0: Okay. So
1: and
0: those...
1: I did email the company, and they said no. But I just, it's just really sad. I lost, like, you know, from when she started talking until 5 years old or so.
0: Oh, no.
1: I used to record her all the time.
0: Yeah.
1: Just wondered if there's any possibility of recovering that.
0: So the Easy Recorder app, it sounds like you got in touch with them and they do not automatically upload to the cloud or back up to the cloud. So
1: correct.
0: I guess lesson number one for all of us is, you know, it's like we just use our phones thinking, okay, everything's going to work forever, but you do have to think about these things. And I'm not saying for you, I'm saying for everyone, right? Like,
1: right.
0: Okay, do
1: right.
0: we want this to be backed up to the cloud? Yes or no? Should it be? Can it be? Okay, so especially for like one-off apps like this, like an Easy Voice Recorder, some of the other ones that are built into the phone, some of them back up like on iPhone, Voice Memos will back up to iCloud if you want. Samsung has a recorder app that would back up to OneDrive or whatever they're using these days. And then Pixel has one as well. Anyway, none of that helps you. So have you tried to power on this phone?
1: Yes.
0: And it does not turn on at all?
1: No.
0: Ooh. What are like not it doesn't like come to life in any way, shape, or form, or you just can't see the screen?
1: Correct, because you know, like I said, the back is shattered, which compromised the waterproof.
0: Right, exactly.
1: The water resistant. Yeah.
0: Yeah. I mean, look, you could bring this to a data recovery company and see what they can do. I mean, you know, there are companies that specialize in this kind of thing. The big one nationwide is Drive Savers. Have you heard of that?
1: No.
0: So I would at least get in touch with them and see. Let's see if we go to phone data recovery. It looks like doesn't look like they list the prices online because I'm sure everything is different. But I would definitely, if you want these recordings, number one, I think you could probably recover them. I do. If you got the right person to do this. And so I think it's worth at least getting in touch with a company like this and seeing if they can do that. So, that's Drive Savers. Let me look up. I have another one bookmarked that I like. It was recommended by one of our guests. Okay. Let's see here. I think it might be this one. The Clone Store, theclonestore.com. So I would get in touch with both of those companies. The Clone Store looks like it's a smaller kind of operation. So I would get in touch with them first and then Drive Savers and see. And it's worth it. You know, look, if they can do this for $100, $200, maybe even $300, it might be worth it. I know it's a lot of money, but it could be worth it for your precious memories there. So I will put the links to those recovery services on my website, richontech.tv. This is episode 181. So that will be in the show notes. I think the lesson here is, you know, I test a lot of smartphones. And so I'm always like using them for a couple weeks, a month, whatever. And then I'm formatting them to bring them back to factory, whether that's to send them back or whatever, you know, to store them for like the next software update. And you always have to think about this because there are some apps that don't put their data in the cloud. Now, a lot of them these days do, but I would say for any app that's important, whether it's your photos, whether it's audio recordings, whether it's video recordings, any one-off app that you're using that's making something on your phone or saving something, I would check to see if that's being backed up in some way. I would say a majority of the apps these days try to back up to the cloud or at least have that option. So always check on that. I get so many calls from people about, you know, their Samsung phones or their phone, you know, I always think about this when I'm traveling, right? I'm taking a lot of pictures when I'm traveling. And then all of a sudden, if my phone fell off the side of a boat while I'm, you know, on a river or something, what would I do? Like how many of those pictures that I took that day would leave, you know, my phone? And it's tricky because sometimes you're in an international country and international country. And you're like, okay, I don't want to use all my data. But what I do is typically when I'm on vacation, I will set my phone to upload the pictures immediately when I'm out and about. Maybe just photos. I will say videos. Okay, fine. You can upload those when you have Wi-Fi. But it's like you have to think about this stuff, because if you lost your phone on vacation, that vacation day you probably took a whole bunch of pictures. And so just think about these settings on your phone. If you have Google Photos, you have iCloud, just make sure that you say, hey, while I'm on vacation, I want to use cellular data to back up my photos. Yes, that gets a little tricky when you are in international territory because you're using all your data. So, you know, think about that stuff, though. Always helps to do that. Let's go to Bob. Bob in San Diego, you're on with Rich.
3: Hey, hi, Rich. How you doing?
0: Great. What's up?
3: Hey, love your newsletter, by the way. It's a lot of helpful tips and everything on things you really aren't aware of.
0: Thank you. Sometimes I'm not either, but when I research, I'm like, oh, I should put this in my newsletter. So thank you.
3: Oh, that's great. That's great. Hey, I was reading your recent newsletter, and it got me thinking. You had an article in there about how you use Google Fi, I think it is.
0: Yes.
3: For an extra line that you use for phones that you're testing. And I was kind of wondering, I'm sure I'm not the only one who goes through this, but we have T-Mobile and we're generally pretty happy with the service. However, in San Diego, there's places where it just doesn't pick up, or, you know, you get down to one bar and drops the service temporarily. But, and then we also camp locally in Southern California. We don't have service sometimes, and even traveling around the United States. And it'd be nice if you had like a phone for like Verizon.

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10: 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You don't miss an episode. Senator, I want to go back to the World Cup just for a second. I'm not a big soccer guy, but in college, almost all of my roommates were actually foreign students that were on the tennis team with me. So they're obsessed with it. My best friend from England actually came through Houston on their family vacation, and we got to watch a game together, the U.S. game together. They were freaking out as kids because they're obsessed with soccer, a.k.a. they call it football. But I love watching so many different people get together, so much excitement, and people celebrating this country and our team. It's really awesome.

0: It is. Now, I got to ask, you're a Memphis boy. Did you grow up that there's some jocks here? You're a tennis guy, so it's not exactly football. But then again, I'm a debater, so I don't actually have room to cast shade. But are you one of the guys who grew up sort of turning your nose up to soccer and making aspersions?
1: Oh, I remember we called it tornado ball. My parents signed me up for church soccer just because, everybody did it when you're, I don't know,
0: Did you play soccer?
1: kindergarten, first grade, and then that was the end of that. Then you moved on to, as I say, real sports after that.
0: See, in high school, I played basketball, soccer, and football. I actually like soccer. Yeah, no, I was a midfielder, and it look, I wasn't terribly good, but midfielder, you just had to be able to run, and I could run quite a bit, and so you just kind of, you were on offense, you were on defense, you got blamed for everything. I will say our team at the time, we did a lot of slide tackles. I was actually talking with like a buddy of mine going, what happened to slide tackles in soccer? Because when we were in high school, particularly on defense, you'd just slide tackle. There was a guy who was a fullback on our team who would slide tackle with his cleats up and just rip the living daylights out of the shins of the other guy. He ended up becoming a Marine. He was a tough guy. They don't do, I actually Googled this week wondering what happened to slide tackles in soccer. And they said, well, the refs now give so many red cards for it that they don't do it very much. Look, I played it, but I'm not a big soccer fan. There are people that are obsessive about it. I'm enjoying it because World Cup is like we're hosting it and it's a great time to be patriotic. I will say my cousin Marina, who loves soccer, I did manage to get him a ticket to one of the games in Dallas where Messi was playing. And Marino, God bless him, it was like I'd given him a chance to meet Pele and George Washington and William Shakespeare and I don't know, Charles Lindbergh all combined. He was so ecstatic.
1: Yeah, if you're a soccer fan, getting to see Messi play in a World Cup is literally now, based on age, a once in a lifetime event.
0: Yeah, and I do want some props. I am like over Christmas and Thanksgiving going to claim like, excuse me, who got you to see Messi? Like, do I get something for that?
1: Yeah, you better get a really good Christmas gift. I agree with that one.
0: But I will say, look, soccer, there are people who adore soccer. There are people who are not into soccer. That being said, the World Cup is really cool. Save a country root for America. Like, that's an amazing thing. It's like the Olympics. And one of my favorite tweets that I saw recently online was someone said, okay, new rule. Every country that America beats in the World Cup for the next 4 years has to call it soccer. I thought that was really funny.
1: That's like my favorite. Yeah. I laughed because I put one of those out there that was like, if America beats you in the World Cup, until you beat us, you've got to call it, refer to it in your country as soccer. Like, it's so good. And the trash talking is great. Like, I don't know, were you in Houston the night that Mexico played and won the other night? Were you in Houston then, or were you in
0: I was
1: Houston?
0: not. I was
1: So
0: not.
1: you could actually hear the horns honking by our house outside after the game won, of people on the street honking their horns, which was just awesome. Just to see people that excited about a big victory.
0: Look, rooting for America is great. And so the World Cup hosting it is awesome. But I also want to say we're at a time, it used to be for decades, probably for centuries, both parties rooted for America. Both parties were happy, were proud to be Americans. One of the depressing things right now is you look at the stats of the percentage of Democrats that are proud to be Americans, and it is incredibly low compared to the percentage of Republicans. And that's unfortunate. That didn't used to be the case. You know what? John F. Kennedy, I'm convinced, was proud to be an American. FDR, I'm convinced, was proud to be an American. I mean, for most of the history of the country, both parties were proud of our nation. And there's something right now on the hard left. And listen, it is, and we're going to break this down a little bit more. We're going to talk, before we break it down, we're going to talk about what's extraordinary about America, because I want to take a time. Look, often Verdict is focused on current events. It's focused on news. It's focused on what's happening now. I figure once every 250 years, we had to stop and reflect. And by the way, I don't know about you, Ben. I don't intend to be doing this at the 500th anniversary of America. So, you know, the next verdict toast.
1: In 50 years, I doubt you and I are going to be hosting.
0: We've done something profoundly wrong. If we're here at the 300th anniversary, we've done something profoundly wrong. I intend to be an old coot yelling at the hologram. And I don't expect to be doing this podcast 50 years from now, much less 250 years from now. But one of the virtues of doing this is look, you know my wife Heidi well. Heidi listens to the podcast often. And look, she and I have been married 25 years. Anyone that's been married a long time, you and I have been married how many years? Look, my guess is she doesn't listen to the podcast all that often. Heidi doesn't necessarily listen to it all that often. Look, it is hard to get your wife to listen to what you're saying, and I get that. And Heidi, but here's the point I want to make. Heidi listens to it because she says she learns things. Like, she'll run on the treadmill and put the podcast on because she says, gosh, I get things that are useful that when I go to work, I'm talking to coworkers, I'm talking to clients, and they'll ask about something, and I'll be like, hey, I know what to say on that because I heard it on the podcast. I hope that this podcast does that for our listeners. It gives something that you can't get just by turning on Fox News. It gives you understanding, knowledge that you can't get anywhere else.
1: 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It is Verdict with Senator Ted Cruz. Ben Ferguson with you. We got a lot more coming up as we celebrate 250 years of America.
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1: Welcome back. It is Verdict with Senator Ted Cruz, Ben Ferguson with you. It's really nice to have you with us wherever you are around the country. If you're listening on radio stations, and if you just joined us, we're celebrating America, 250 years of an unbelievable experiment that turned into the greatest country in the world. Senator, let's talk about what makes America what it is, how incredible this experiment was. And if, you know, I hear a lot, people say if the founding fathers saw this now, they'd be rolling over in their grave. I also think if they saw America, what it's become after 250 years, they'd be incredibly proud of what it's become as well.
0: I think that's absolutely right. And I think back last year, I was in a Senate Foreign Relations Committee hearing, and there was a witness testifying who President Trump had nominated to be in the State Department. And he had filed written testimony, as every witness does. And I walked into the hearing kind of midway through, and Tim Kaine, my colleague, Democrat senator from Virginia, was questioning him. And one of the things this nominee had said is he'd said that our rights in America, they come from God, and they don't come from government. And Tim Kaine began unloading on this nominee. He said, I read this statement in your written statement. And he said, that is a radical concept. That is an extreme concept. That is dangerous. it is fundamentally dangerous. And he said, that's what theocratic regimes like Iran believe. And he said, we're not like Iran. We don't believe our rights come from God. We believe our rights come from government. And he unloaded on him. And I got to admit, like most hearings I come in, my staff has prepared a series of questions, some comments. I had for this hearing a series of questions. I don't remember what they were on, but they were on a different topic. As I walked in, I saw Tim Kaine unloading on this nominee, and I got ticked. And I ended up just kind of freewheeling. And I was questioning shortly thereafter, and I said, you know, just a minute ago, Senator Kaine said the idea that our rights come from God, not government, is a dangerous idea. It is a radical idea. It's an extreme idea. And I said, you know what? He's right. It is dangerous. It is radical. And it is extreme. And it is also the founding principle upon which the United States of America was created. And I went on to say, look, maybe you're listening to this, you're not inclined to believe me. That's okay. If you're not inclined to believe me, maybe you would be inclined to believe another Virginian like Senator Kaine by the name of Thomas Jefferson, who 250 years ago penned the words in the Declaration, "We hold these truths to be self-evident, that all men are created equal, that they are endowed by their creator." Notice he didn't say by government, he didn't say by the DNC, he said by God Almighty, "with certain unalienable rights, that among these are life, liberty, and the pursuit of happiness." That idea was transformational. If you look throughout the history of mankind, for millennia, the conventional wisdom was that sovereignty emanates from the top. It emanates from God. And that God designates kings or queens, emperors or rulers. And that those kings and queens rule because God has given them authority. And if there are such a thing as rights, they're given by grace. They're given like crumbs from the table of the ruler. And by the way, anything given by grace can be taken away by whim. That, for most of the history of the world, has been the way the world has been ordered. What America did is it inverted the concept of sovereignty. It said, you know what? Sovereignty does not emanate from the top. It emanates from the bottom. It emanates from the people. We the people. The Constitution begins with we the people. And the idea was the people have sovereignty, and they give the authority to govern to elected officials for a temporary period. Nobody has an entitlement to this. And that temporary period, the sovereignty comes from below. Supreme Court has described what the Constitution did as splitting the atom of sovereignty, taking what used to be uniform government control, and number one, splitting it horizontally, splitting it between the executive branch, the legislative branch, and the judicial branch, separation of powers between three branches, and number two, splitting it vertically, between the federal government, the states, and the local government. And all of that was designed, as Jefferson also put it, the Constitution was chains to bind the mischief of government. That was radical, the idea that sovereignty rested with we the people. If you look through the history of humanity, what America did here was extraordinary and unprecedented. And likewise, the point that our rights, what does come from God, is not the authority of kings to rule us. Instead, what comes from God is, as the Declaration put it, certain unalienable rights that God has created us. Look, you and I, and everyone listening to this podcast, we are created in God's image. He formed us to reflect his mind, his spirit, his character. And by virtue of being a human being, whether you are brilliant or stupid, whether you are strong or weak, whether you are incredibly able or profoundly disabled, if you are a human being, those inalienable rights, life, liberty, and the pursuit of happiness, what it means to be a child of God is profound. And that concept that our government is created to protect those rights is unique and powerful and worthy of celebration on this birthday.
1: Yeah, it really is. And I do think you look at where this country is and how great it is. And it's also, I think, a point where, as you mentioned in the first segment, we've got to do a better job of being proud of this country and defending this country to this next generation. Because if you look at the data and the polling number, there are a lot of younger people in this country that have been indoctrinated to believe that somehow America is a bad country, that America is not a country to be proud of, that America is so flawed that there has to be massive changes to move into something that looks like communism or socialism or Marxism. And so I think this is like a really important birthday historically on two fronts, Senator. One, because it is 250 years, the fact that we survived this experiment and thrived to this point is amazing. But you also have to realize how fragile it is at the same time.
0: Yes.
1: That there are people that want to destroy this so that we don't have a 300th birthday and look like what we look like right now.
0: Well, and let me focus. Like most of us know the most famous sentence of the Declaration, we hold these truths to be self-evident. I want to point out the sentence that follows that is every bit as important. Right after it says life, liberty, and the pursuit of happiness, the Declaration says the following: that to secure these rights, governments are instituted among men, deriving their just powers from the consent of the governed. So understand, it's not government that gives us those rights. Instead, it says that to secure these rights. So your right to life, it's not the federal government. It's not the state government. It's not any elected official that gives that to you. It's God that gives that to you. But why do we have a government? We have a government to secure these rights, to protect them. That concept is extraordinary. It is unique. It is powerful. And in most of the world, that's not the law. In most of the world, that's not the understanding. In most of the world, the government has the power to take your rights, to take them, certainly in dictatorships, whether you're talking Russia or China or North Korea or Iran. In dictatorships, the government has the power to throw you in the gulag, to torture you, to murder you, to do whatever they wish with you, because the government has all power. America was built on the principle that the entire purpose of the government is to protect our rights. And I want to say something else about America. Look, critics on the left criticize our nation as being arrogant, as being imperial. And listen, we are the strongest superpower on the face of the earth. We're certainly not immune from arrogance. But I want to say, you want to look at a unique moment in history. Look at 1945 at the end of World War II. America was the only country on the planet that had nuclear weapons. For millennia, if any country had the ability to destroy any other nation, they would have conquered the world. You know what America did? We exercised restraint. We said, we're not interested in conquest. We're not interested in using an asymmetric power we had over everyone else. Instead, we are going to protect America and promote freedom and prosperity across the globe. There is a nobility to that, which every American ought to be proud of.
1: Yeah, I amen to that. Don't forget, we do this show Monday, Wednesday, and Friday as a podcast. So if you're listening on radio stations around the country, make sure you download Verdict with Ted Cruz wherever you get your podcasts. We're going to take a very quick break. We'll come right back. A lot more coming up. It is Verdict with Senator Ted Cruz. Quick break. More after this.
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1: Welcome back. It is Verdict with Senator Ted Cruz. Ben Ferguson with you as well. And if you're joining us on radio stations around the country, we're so glad to have you with us. And also a reminder, we do this show as a podcast 3 days a week. So download Verdict with Ted Cruz wherever you get your podcasts. Senator, I want to spend a moment and talk about how there are two ways that we can go as a country moving forward. We can either continue to be proud of this country, continue to grow, continue to learn, by the way, from mistakes that we've made to become an even better country than we are right now, or we can take the other road. And that other road actually seems to be pretty darn clear. It is the Democratic model to be ashamed of this country and to fundamentally want to destroy it from within. We are witnessing and watching candidates across the country running and winning on this platform. That is obviously very, very concerning. I want to get your reaction to where we are now, 250 years in.
0: Well, I want to do something that may surprise you. I want to speak directly to Democrats. Now, I recognize there are probably not a ton of Democrats that are listeners to this podcast. I hope there's some. And actually, when I talk to young people, when I talk to college kids, when I talk to high school kids, I encourage them, wherever you are in the political spectrum, try to listen to both sides and pick a podcast or two on the left, a podcast or two on the right. Obviously, I suggest this one on the right is one to listen to, but assess. So, and by the way, there are also a ton of reporters that listen to this podcast. It's one of the interesting and really powerful things this pod does is we drive news. So there are a ton of reporters, and almost all reporters are politically left. So if you're left of center, if you're a Democrat, I want to give a message to you on our nation's 250th birthday. Do not let the Democrat Party be conquered and colonized by socialists and communists. And I say that with all sincerity. Listen, I disagree with Democrats. I disagree with Democrats on a lot of issues. I spent 14 years in the Senate battling. Now, by the way, I don't treat my Democrat colleagues with contempt. I don't treat them meanly. I don't insult them personally. Where we find common ground, we work together. Where we disagree, I try to engage on substance. But I treat them with respect, and I want every Democrat within the sound of my voice to listen. You are facing a hostile takeover of your party. The socialists who are winning primaries in New York, they're winning primaries in Colorado, they are not Democrats. They are, and understand, socialist is the sort of nice, sweet, homogenized term for what they in fact are, which is America-hating communists. Listen, communism, the economic system of communism is socialism. Anyone who calls themselves a democratic socialist today is in fact a communist, and many of the DSA leaders, you can find lots of videos of them saying, look, our goal is communism. Communism, I speak from personal experience. My family was imprisoned and tortured and nearly killed by communists in Cuba. Communism has brought misery across the globe. It has brought misery. It has killed over 100 million people between Russia, between China, between Vietnam, between Cambodia, between Venezuela, between North Korea, between Cuba. Communism has been, and it's not an accident. Every nation that has imposed communism has resulted in massive human rights violation, murder and torture and oppression. When the government has all power, your rights go away, because communism is based on the inverse of the premise America was based on. Communism is based on the premise that government has the power, ostensibly in an egalitarian purpose, to empower the proletariat, but every single instance, not most, not a lot, all of them, communism results in massive oppression and suffering and misery and poverty and death. And so I want to say to Democrats, look, I look at my Democrat colleagues in the Senate. Most of them are not, in fact, socialist or communist. They're just scared. They're looking at their party. And by the way, if you're not a socialist or communist and you're a Democrat, you're getting primaried right now and beaten. And they're like, okay, I don't want to get beaten. So I'm just going to stay quiet, and I'm going to give the radical left what they want. And I'm going to make a plea. Fight to take your party back. I don't want you to become Republicans. Well, yes, I do. But I'd settle for just a rational Democrat party. Like, if you think the top marginal tax rate ought to be 10% higher than it is, I disagree with you on that. But we can have a conversation. if you want more government regulation, I want less. Okay, we can have a rational conversation about that. But if you look at the communists who are winning primaries right now, they're openly calling for abolishing the police. They're openly calling for abolishing borders. They're openly calling for abolishing prisons. Let me ask you something. If you shut down, Mondami said this week he's going to shut down Rikers Island. What do you think happens to this country if we release all the murderers, all the rapists, all the child molesters? For the Democrat Party, I think you're facing an existential challenge in your party. And if your party becomes a socialist and communist party, it will hurt America. By the way, I want to say two other things, and then I want you to comment on it. Number one, there's some Republicans who are sort of quietly celebrating, saying, okay, Democrats have gone crazy. That means Republicans are going to win. And that may be right. It may be that we can go campaign and say these people are really out there and don't vote for them. I don't want that outcome. As much as I'd like Republicans to win, if one of our two major parties becomes absolutely insane, that's bad for America. I'd rather we debate within the 40-yard lines instead of going crazy one way. And so there is a real fight. And secondly, there may be some Democrats listening or even some reporters listening who say, look, that's easy for you to say. You want us to take on these people. But if we do that, we'll be thrown out of office. We'll lose a primary. And I want to point out, I'm engaged in this same fight in the Republican side right now. The woke right that is trying to destroy the Republican Party, that is trying to turn us into a big government left-wing party, that is trying to turn us into an isolationist party, an Israel-hating party, an America-hating party. I am fighting the Tucker Carlsons and all of his acolytes in my party and at not inconsiderable personal and political risk. And so I want to call out to Democrats on this nation's 250th anniversary. Is there anyone who will stand up and say, damn it, I will lose. I will be voted out of office rather than lose my party and lose my country. This may surprise you. Look, for those of y'all that are regular Verdict listeners, you probably did not anticipate my making a plea to Democrats, particularly on our nation's 250th anniversary. But I pray that there are some Democrats who like JFK and FDR, love America, and are willing to say, I'm not going to roll over and see our nation destroyed. I want us to have a 300th and a 400th and a 500th anniversary.
1: Yeah, amen to that. I could not agree with you more. I love celebrating this country. I love that we've got kids, both of us, that are going to get to grow up in the greatest country. Celebrate it each and every single day, but especially on the 250th anniversary. God bless our men and women protect and defend this country. The Senator and I will see you back here next week. And don't forget, on the podcast all week long. God bless America. We'll see you back here soon.
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24: This is a Bloomberg Money Minute. Honey is in the sweet spot right now as consumers swarm and sales hit a record high of well over $1.5 billion last year. Circana says that's up 10% from a year earlier as we consumed about 1.9 pounds of honey per capita. Mike Carley, CEO of the major honey producer Sweet Harvest Food, says demand for natural products is growing and the buzz around sports is also energizing sales.
25: You see Bryson DeChambeau taking shots of honey on the golf course before he's got to go hit a big drive. People are using it for fuel. They're using it for wellness, and that's a really big change.
24: Meantime, the Colorado-based Local Hive is now even making single-serve packets of honey for runners. Carley says the U.S. imports way more honey than it's producing, creating an opportunity, even as a parasite hurts some U.S. hives.
25: How do we invest behind that in reversing these, you know, multi-decade trends of declining U.S. production? That's our goal.
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16: And I'm Ed Kalecki of the Bloomberg Newsroom. Here are some of the stories we're watching. America's Independence Day parade in Washington, D.C. has been canceled due to the extreme heat as a searing heat dome hovers over the East Coast. Bloomberg's Jeff Mason is sweating it out at our nation's capital ahead of President Trump's big speech there later tonight.
17: There may be some people who decide not to show up tonight because of the heat, but fireworks are still on and the president is still intending to give a speech tonight. In fact, he quipped a little earlier this week that he planned to give a long one just to prove that he could, despite the heat. So be prepared. President Trump is not going to stay in the air conditioning. He is going to head out to the mall this evening to make remarks.
16: Last night, the president spoke at Mount Rushmore, where Jeff Mason says he made a number of political references, including the threat of communism.
17: A topic he's brought up repeatedly in the last week after some Democratic socialists won their primaries, and also deliberately or specifically referencing the midterms and saying that the Republicans shouldn't win the midterms and need to work hard at that. So that's a long way of saying he got political, and he may get political again tonight.
16: Bloomberg's Jeff Mason. The president has pledged to make tonight's speech a long one despite the sweltering heat. Pollsters have been focused on how Americans feel about the state of the country on its 250th birthday. Ashley Koenig is the director at the Eagleton Center for Public Interest Polling at Rutgers. She talks about the latest PBS News NPR Marist poll, which shows the nation's divided over its identity and its future.
18: We've seen a lot of headlines in the news right now about saying that patriotism has dropped and people aren't proud to be an American anymore. But really, the story here is in how the question is being asked by a variety of pollsters in this poll and in other ones. And so we really see that proud to be American number range anywhere from 33% in some polls to 70%.
16: Rutgers polling expert Ashley Koenig on Bloomberg this weekend. At least 8 ships attempting to leave the Persian Gulf along the Omani coast turned back between Friday and Saturday, and the latest sign that reopening the Strait of Hormuz remains complicated by Iran seeking to assert its control over the key waterway. Some of the vessels continued with their transit by switching to a route closer to Iran. Global news, 24 hours a day, and whenever you want it with Bloomberg News Now. I'm Ed Kalecki. And this is Bloomberg.
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34: 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I'm David Gura. Today on the show, my interview with Ambassador Samantha Power. It's been a year since USAID, the United States Agency for International Development, was dismantled. The Trump administration shuttered it on July 1st, 2025.
35: This was Elon Musk and Doge and a handful of tech bros in a kind of fever dream, building on the shock and awe of those early days of the Trump administration more generally, but basically putting a knife through butter and then realizing that they could just go and go and go without Republicans or the president stopping them.
34: Samantha Power led USAID until President Trump started his second term, and she's the last person the U.S. Senate confirmed to that job. Power was a journalist. She's a Pulitzer Prize-winning author who became an advisor to Barack Obama in the Senate and the White House. During Obama's presidency, Power served as the U.S.'s permanent representative to the U.N. She was President Biden's pick to be USAID's 19th administrator.
0: I wanted to hear Power's perspective on the legacy of that agency and the costs of the Trump administration's cuts to foreign aid, her reflections on the way she wielded power when she had it, and her thoughts on how the Trump administration is changing the U.S.'s standing in the world.
35: I mean, even if this administration had wanted to absorb USAID in the State Department or significantly reduce or even end foreign assistance, there's a way to do it on a glide path in a way that takes account the human consequences. They did it in the way most designed to obliterate soft power, human capital, human trust.
0: I'm David Gura, and this is The Big Take from Bloomberg News. Today on the show, Ambassador Samantha Power. We're a year away from the dissolution, the end of USAID. You've called it the ravaging of USAID. And I'd like to start just by asking you to help us take stock of this moment and explain what's been lost over the course of this year.
35: Well, the predictions are that 14 million lives will be lost by 2030, and we're already seeing expansions in hunger and severe malnutrition, a large number of deaths, kids who just a year and a half ago would be able to have reliable access to a mosquito bed net, now at risk of dying of a mosquito bite. No kid in 2026 on this earth should die from a mosquito bite when it is so preventable. So the death toll is growing. We see with Ebola our rapid response capacity eviscerated. There are still individuals who call themselves people who work on Ebola, but they are too few, they are too dispersed, and many of them lack the expertise that was exported when the USAID staff was terminated so abruptly. The unseen costs are equally dramatic, and that ranges from girls who are no longer getting an education because USAID was either helping support a school to do that or leveraging its other programming in health or clean energy or agriculture to push a government to move in that direction. So the soft power suicide for the United States, I think, is pretty obvious when you pull the rug out from programming of this nature with no warning, with no regard for the human consequences of those actions. It's all system failure and all system attack, and there's not one part of human development that has been untouched by this blunder.
0: I was going to ask you who this has affected and is likely to affect going forward. It sounds like children are going to pay a huge cost for this.
35: Yeah, the 14 million prediction from The Lancet in a peer-reviewed study that are anticipated to die preventable deaths by 2030, 4.5 million of those are likely to be children under five. And maybe one way to really bring this home is that over the last decades, every year we have seen child mortality drop every single year. And 2025, the year that USAID was dismantled, is the first year in decades where we have seen deaths of children under five increase.
0: What has this last year been like for you? I imagine you've had a lot of conversations with now former colleagues at USAID. What have those folks said to you, and what have their lives been like in light of this happening?
35: Well, thank you for asking about them. It is 15,000 people who were directly employed in some fashion by USAID all around the world. About two-thirds of the places they worked were crisis zones, so places that had suffered coups or conflicts or natural disasters. And they didn't care. They worked in those places because they saw that America's fate was connected to the fates of those communities in which they worked. They put their lives on the line, and they were spit upon by their own government. They were literally, in many cases, physically escorted out of the USAID headquarters if they were in Washington by security guards. That can't happen. If that were men and women wearing our country's uniform, military uniform, there would have been a complete uproar. The fact that they were wearing USAID, U.S. Agency for International Development, with the agency mantra from the American people, somehow that meant that that uproar didn't occur. And they were denigrated and lied about, described as radical left lunatics, when what they've been doing is the nation's bidding with bipartisan support for decades.
0: How much surprise do you have that Republicans, who I assume you knew before through your work, two White Houses and here as an academician, have behaved in this way. Has it surprised you? Have you talked to any of them about their decision to back this?
35: Well, initially in the early days, I had very productive, back channel, text message exchanges and phone calls with Republicans who were the biggest champions of USAID's work, and where they would reach out to me and say, okay, they're saying this, there's this claim that USAID spend this amount on this crazy program, provide me with the facts. And we had these crack teams that had come together and were turning around the facts as best we could. So people were, reaching out by text message all around the world to try to get information that could be used and that was fact-checked. I will say within a couple weeks when it began to seem like more of a fait accompli